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2: How good is that new Olivia Rodrigo song? All right, hello and welcome to the 100K Payday. How this works is we are giving away $10,000 every week for 10 weeks. It is massive money on the line. All you got to do to get yourself in the draw is we're dishing out code words across the day. 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That is what you did. You entered the code word that we just gave out. And you want to spend this $10,000 on getting your kids on a plane for the first time to Disneyland. Are they going to love that?
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2: 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Anyway, the 100K Payday, it is on right across the day. Another code word dropping at 11 o'clock. That is your next chance. Do not miss it. Keep it right here on your 100K Payday station.
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4: Hobart's average unleaded price today is around $1.83 a litre, while some servos are selling it as low as $1.73. The average for diesel sits around $2.36. 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

0: 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And the non-stop music continues next. 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
17: Good morning, I'm Brett Thomas. Anthony Albanese is out and about this morning trying to talk up his housing tax reforms in the federal budget. It comes as a News Corp survey found 43% have lost trust in the Labor government after changes to negative gearing and capital gains tax. The PM insists it will help, not hinder, young Aussies to get into the property market.
18: The newspapers in this country for years have spoken about the need for tax reform. What we're doing is delivering tax reform, real tax reform.
17: Close, but not quite close enough. Delta Goodrum's performance of the power-packed ballad Eclipse earned her fourth place in the Eurovision Song Contest in Vienna this morning. Bulgaria won the final. Crews are back in the water in WA patrolling off Rottnest Island after a fatal shark attack yesterday. A 38-year-old died after being mauled by a 4-metre great white. Beaches will remain open. And Queensland police have now charged a 33-year-old man with murder after another man was found dead near Bundaberg on Friday morning. He's been refused bail and will appear in court tomorrow.
19: Did you know that diabetes is Australia's fastest growing chronic condition? Over 300 Australians are diagnosed with the condition every day. Search Diabetes Australia to find out more.
17: Ends are up at Carlton this morning. Josh Fraser's first match in charge, ending in a 2-goal win over the Dogs. Paddy Cripps led from the front with 2 goals and 29 disposals. The interim coach, full of praise for his captain after a tough week.
20: He's been under a fair bit of pressure. A lot of commentary around Cripper, as there always is. He's just an incredibly impressive guy.
17: Debutant Jack Eisen kicked the sealer on debut and joined the Indigenous dance group during the Welcome to Country. First up today, it's the Bombers and Dockers at the MCG.
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0: 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This is how it works. Every Friday over 10 weeks, we are giving away $10,000. We've had four winners. This was winner number four on Friday, just gone.
26: Oh, don't say it.
27: It's all yours.
26: Oh, my God. Yeah! Thank you so much. Oh, my God. Oh, thank you so much.
0: Cherie scoring a massive $10,000. And if you want to be next, all you got to do is drop the code words that we are dishing out across the day into the listener app. That is how you get your entry into the 100K payday. 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You've got 15 minutes to enter it for the 100K payday. 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

0: as we approach midday on your number one hit music station. Oh, you need something to pump you up for the weekend. Okay, BB Rexha, she is doing big things with New Religion, her brand new song, Setting the World on Fire. 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You want to be a part of that? 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
10: Hey there, I'm Brett Thomas. The Treasurer is defending the impact of his tax reform on young Aussies. Changes to negative gearing could stop rent vesting, where people rent a home where they want to live while buying an investment property in an affordable area. But Jim Chalmers told ABC that's still possible.
12: They can continue to do that for the homes that they already own, or the home that they already own, and they can continue to do that in the future if they invest in a new build, which is a very positive contribution that they would be making to our communities and to our economy.
10: While Labor's claiming victory in the by-election for the Queensland state seat of Stafford in Brisbane's north, Delta Goodrum's career-defining performance didn't deliver Australia's first ever win at Eurovision in Vienna overnight, but it did earn the pop star fourth place for her power-packed ballad Eclipse. Bulgaria won the final. And beaches remain open today on Rottnest Island after a man was killed in a horrific shark attack yesterday. The 38-year-old was spearfishing with friends when the great white mauled him about 20 metres from their boat.
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10: A new era is officially underway at Carlton as they held on to beat the Bulldogs by 2 goals at Marvel Stadium last night. Jack Eison had a dream debut. The Indigenous first gamer kicked the sealer to deliver Josh Fraser a win in his first match as interim coach.
19: We've had a reasonably tough time of it lately, and then the events of this week impacted, you know, a lot of people, particularly the playing group who were so connected to Vossi and the staff who have so much admiration for him. So for us to regroup and galvanise and perform the way we did tonight, I think it's a big step forward.
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0: We are giving away a massive $10,000 every Friday for 10 weeks. 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
2: Sunday afternoon and welcome to the 100K Payday. 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
3: Listening to a song called Ring My Bell. It apparently brings you good luck, and I'm seeing it coming forward, so...
2: Ring My Bell.
3: It's a TikTok trend I've seen. So apparently in casinos, it's not allowed to be played. Too many people are winning. So I was like, well, if they're winning on the casino, I'm going to win in life. And I've been listening to this song. So, yeah.
2: Oh.
3: Yeah, that's the one.
2: All right, let's bring that $10,000 ringing bell luck to Sky. Ring my bell, ring my bell. Let's do some backup vocals, Sky. Bell!
3: Ring my bell!
2: Ring Sky's bell.
3: I can't say.
2: That's good enough. Hopefully that's enough to get you $10,000.
3: Okay, thank you so much. I can't wait. Fingers crossed, guys.
2: Next person we call is on Friday with $10,000. Good luck, Sky. And if you want to get yourself in the draw, all you got to do is grab that next code word, dropping at 1 o'clock right here on your 100K Payday station.
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15: Hey there, I'm Brett Thomas. The Treasurer is confident tax reform will help young Aussies to get ahead. There are fears those who invested in shares as they couldn't afford to buy property will be hit by the cut to the capital gains tax discount. But Jim Chalmers told ABC he expects they will be better off.
16: It made fixed housing much more attractive, and it made other kinds of investment less attractive. So by taking that distortion out of the system, it is a fairer, more neutral treatment of investment, capital gains in particular.
15: Looks like there's a result in the by-election for the Queensland state seat of Stafford in Brisbane's north. Labor is claiming victory this afternoon. Delta Goodrum belted out a powerful performance of the ballad Eclipse at the Eurovision Song Contest this morning in Vienna. The Aussie pop star was sitting second after the jury votes, but ended up finishing fourth after audience votes were counted. Bulgaria won the final, and beaches are open this afternoon around Rottnest Island despite the death of a man while spearfishing, fatally attacked by a shark yesterday.
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15: Fremantle can equal its club record 9 wins in a row with victory over Essendon this afternoon. It's the Dockers' only trip to the MCG this season and just the second time they've met the Bombers at the home of footy since 1999. But coach Justin Longmuir says it won't change the way they play.
17: Yeah, it's a good experience for us, but yeah, once the ball bounces, yeah, it's got the same white lines and pretty similar dimensions to the ground we play at.
15: While the Saints will need to find a way to beat the Tigers without Nasiah Wanganeen-Malera at Marble the Savo, the Eagles host the Giants in the late game.
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18: A possible shower for the rest of today in Hobart. Tonight down to 12, and tomorrow a possible shower with a high of 17. 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
0: We are giving you $10,000 every Friday for 10 weeks. That is our 100K payday. We've already given away $40,000, another $60,000 to go. This was winner number 4 on Friday.
22: Oh, don't say it.
0: It's all yours.
22: Oh, my God. Oh, thank you so much. Oh, my God. Oh, thank you so much.
0: If you want to be a part of it, all you got to do is drop the code words that we are giving out across the weekend into the listener app. Every time you hear a code word, you've got 15 minutes to enter it. Are we ready to do another one right now? Okay, let's do it. The code word this time around is spend. 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The code word is spend. 15 minutes to enter it. 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
2: The incredible Olivia Rodrigo back with that brand new song here on your number one hit music station Sunday afternoon. All right, welcome to the 100K Payday. 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All you got to do to be a part of it is enter the code words that we drop across the day. 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Riley, that is what you did with our last code word. What are you up to right now, my friends?
3: I'm on the way to gym, just about to park up.
2: 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How much does your gym membership cost?
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0: local Aussie, Rachel Fahim. That is Deep End here on your number one hit music station. To this bloke from the Goldie, Josh Fawaz. He's a music producer slash DJ. He's done an incredible take on Madonna's Like a Prayer. It is blowing up big time, and it's on the air in the next 10 minutes. 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
0: 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We've had four winners so far, another six to go. 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
2: We are giving away a massive $10,000 every week for 10 weeks. 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We've already hooked up 4 winners, 6 more to go. Tessa, what would you do? In fact, what's the silliest thing you've done with $10,000?
3: A lounge suite. I bought a really dodgy lounge suite once, and it cost a fortune, and it was terrible.
2: Oh, those bloody furniture manufacturers.
3: Well, I was swindled by the salesman.
2: Yeah, well, can you not be swindled this time if you win $10,000?
3: 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I'm paying off my car, and that's it.
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2: Oh, how good would that feel?
3: I know. It would be amazing.
2: Tessa, you enter the code word in time, which means you are in the draw. 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Another one coming up at 3. So do not go anywhere. Keep it locked right here on your 100K Payday station.
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0: Olivia Dean, Man I Need, this afternoon on your number one hit music station. You know her other song with Sam Fender. That has just broken a record over in the UK. It's overtaken Rihanna and Jay-Z's Umbrella from back in 2007 as being the longest running number one duet by a male and female artist. Spent 11 weeks at number one. That is crazy. We cannot get enough of Olivia Dean at the moment. More non-stop music on the air next. And coming up after this, we're going to drop a code word for our 100K payday.
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0: Hey there, I'm Brett Thomas. Anthony Albanese is out and about trying to talk up his housing tax reforms in the federal budget. It comes as a News Corp survey found 45% have lost trust in the Labor government after changes to negative gearing and capital gains tax. The PM insists it will help, not hinder, young Aussies to get into the property market.
13: The newspapers in this country for years have spoken about the need for tax reform. What we're doing is delivering tax reform, real tax reform.
0: Close but not quite close enough. Delta Goodrum's performance of the power-packed ballad Eclipse earned her fourth place in the Eurovision Song Contest In Vienna this morning, Bulgaria won the final. Crews are back in the water in WA, patrolling off Rottnest Island after a fatal shark attack yesterday. A 38-year-old was mauled while he was spearfishing with friends by a 4-metre great white. Beaches are still open today. And the ISIS brides who return to Australia will not have to undergo de-radicalisation training, according to reports, unless they're charged with a criminal offence.
11: Research shows that regularly eating ultra-processed foods can increase your risk of developing type 2 diabetes by 53%. Search Diabetes Australia for more about the nation's fastest-growing chronic condition.
0: A new era is officially underway at Carlton as they held on to beat the Bulldogs by 2 goals at Marvel Stadium last night. Jack Eison had a dream debut. The Indigenous first gamer kicked the sealer to deliver Josh Fraser a win in his first match as interim coach.
14: We've had a reasonably tough time of it lately, and then the events of this week impacted, you know, a lot of people, particularly the playing group who were so connected to Vossi and the staff who have so much admiration for him. So for us to regroup and galvanise and perform the way we did tonight, I think it's a big step forward for the club.
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16: A possible shower for the rest of today in Hobart. Tonight, down to 12, and tomorrow, a possible shower with a high of 17. 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
0: All right, so we're giving away $10,000 every week for 10 weeks. That is our 100K payday. Welcome to it. If you want to be like winner number 4 on Friday.
19: Oh, don't say it.
20: It's all yours.
19: Oh, my God. Oh, thank you so much. Oh, my God. Oh, thank you so much.
0: All you got to do is enter the code words that we are dishing out across the weekend into the listener app. So hear the code words, then enter them in the listener app, and then you're in the running. It's that simple. Let's drop another code word right now. As we get into the nonstop music, let's dish out another one right now. The code word is family, because your whole family is going to be enjoying this cash. Taking them on a big family road trip or holiday overseas. $10,000 on the line. Code word is family. Enter it now as we get into Alex Warren on your 100K

0: 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For me, that feeling starts with the beat, my guitar, the music, the melody. 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

0: 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Elizabeth Taylor from Taylor Swift on the air next, and we're going to drop a code word for our 100K payday. 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
2: 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Welcome to it. How it works is every Friday we give away $10,000. We're doing that over the course of 10 weeks. So a guaranteed winner every Friday. That is crazy. Leah, we've already given away like four lots of $10,000. Have you heard all the winners recently?
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7: G'day, not Todd here from Dowling McCarthy Tyres. Some guy just told me that he got one tyre for free, and I said, well, what makes you think it was free? Well, they told me it was free, he said. I only paid for 3, he said. So I said, what did you pay for 3? Well, I paid X, he said. And then I told him, that's what Dowling McCarthy charged for 4. And he said, and he asked me for our number. Dowling McCarthy Tyres, Brighton or Mornington. 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
18: Hey there, it's Stephen Zoyce with you. The PM has been out defending the government's changes to property tax today. It's set to include negative gearing, which will impact rent vesting, where people rent a home where they want to live while buying an investment property in an affordable area. But Treasurer Jim Chalmers has told the ABC that's still possible.
19: They can continue to do that for the homes that they already own, or the home that they already own, and they can continue to do that in the future if they invest in a new build, which is a very positive contribution that they would be making to our communities and to our economy.
18: Albo insists it will help not hinder young Aussies to get into the property market.
20: The newspapers in this country for years have spoken about the need for tax reform. What we're doing is delivering tax reform, real tax reform.
18: And crews are back in the water in WA patrolling off Rottnest Island after a fatal shark attack yesterday. A 38-year-old was mauled by a 4-metre great white while spearfishing. Beaches, though, will remain open.
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18: 5 goals from Pat Voss has guided the Dockers to a 43-point win over Essendon at the MCG. Justin Longmuir's men were destructive from the outset. That's their 9th straight win and an equal club record. Voss telling Fox Sports they're building nicely.
5: There's a good vibe around the group at the moment. So much fun to be a part of. We all feel like we're contributing and playing our role. 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Yeah, and the wins will take care of themselves, no doubt.
18: And Hawthorn could regain some firepower for next Thursday night's clash with Adelaide, with Jack Gunston and Marbior Chol both pushing for selection.
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22: A possible shower for the rest of today in Hobart. Tonight, down to 12, and tomorrow, a possible shower with a high of 17. And listener knows what Aussie ears want to hear. 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
0: Massive. We are giving away $10,000 every week for 10 weeks. And this was winner number 4 on Friday.
27: Oh, don't say it.
28: It's all yours.
27: Oh, my God. Thank you so much. Oh, my God. Thank you so much.
0: We've still got $60,000 to give away out of our 100K payday. And if you want to be a part of it, all you got to do is listen out across the day, hear the code words, and then enter them into the listener app. You've got 15 minutes as soon as you hear them to enter them. We've got one more code word left for today. There'll be more dished out tomorrow, but one more for today, and I'm going to give it away right now. It is payday. The code word is payday. Technically, that's two words. Pay space day. 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As we get back into the non-stop music now with some brand new music. 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
15: And we are back for your Sunday night. What's up, guys? My name is Shawnee B. Welcome to The Pulse. A place we bring in new music, we celebrate it, we speak to the artists behind it. And I know I say we bring in new music, but sometimes when there are icons in Australia, we need to talk about it. And let me tell you, five icons are in Australia. The band Five, they are back together in Australia for the first time since the year 2000. Can you believe that? Currently touring. They played Perth during the week. They played Sydney last night. I was there. It was a great show. They're playing Brisbane Entertainment Centre Wednesday night. And then Rod Laver on Saturday night, 23rd of May. Get tickets, guys. Don't miss it. So good. All the bangers are in the set list. And the boys are joining us in the next 20 to talk about everything. Keep it here. 3, 2, 1.
9: 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The music you need to hear. Everybody.
0: The Pulse Trending Trio.
15: Yeah, this is where we bring you three of the biggest tracks in the world right now. We play them back to back to back. And there's a movie that's trending online. And it's also given us this new viral trend everyone seems to be doing. The movie's called Apex. Have you seen it? If you haven't, you need to watch it. It's Wolf Creek vibes. It's so good. Starring Charlize Theron and Taron Egerton, who you might know as Eggsy from Kingsman. You might know him as Elton John. He played Elton John in the Elton John biopic. It is so good. But this trend is going around with this song that is 11 years old. I think this came out like in 2015. The Chemical Brothers. I don't know if you've seen this, but he's like a serial killer in the film. And he tells her to run. I don't want to give too much away, okay? Go and check out the trend if you haven't seen it. But we had to put this in your trending trio tonight. The Chemical Brothers, go right now. On the Pulse.

0: That's the new one from Olivia Dean, Baby Steps. For your Sunday night, you are on The Pulse with Shawnee B. Hey. DJ, give it to me now. You're listening to The Pulse. And don't forget, you can slide into the DMs, The Pulse AU, if there is a song you think we need to play on the show. You want to give someone a shout-out. Maybe there's an artist you think we need to get on. Or you can call us, too, 131060, like Stacey has. Now, Stacey, you are after some Harry Styles. Big fan. You've got tickets to see him later this year. Have you seen him before?
1: He was amazing. Awesome. Yeah, okay. Really great to see him. It was fantastic.
0: I've heard rave reviews. I've never seen him live. I think I'm going to go to this tour. I'm excited. American Girls, that's coming up, as well as brand new Drake. Oh, man, he dropped 3 albums on Friday. We thought we were getting 1. He gave us 3. I'm going to play this track, Hard for the Radio. One of the new songs off it, right after this on The Pulse.
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4: Yes, our intention is to turn around a local footy team struggling, 18 losses last year, zero wins for the Eley Park Sharks. And tomorrow, their fortunes are going to change because Brendan Favola is lining up in the goal square. Dave Hughes, he is going to be playing midfield. Amy Shark is performing half time. We're trying to help out a local community, a footy club doing it tough. 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Glowbird Energy, amazing local energy electricity company, they're firing up their clubhouse and their park for a year, 12 months. And it's been a big few weeks building up to it. Shall we relive it?
5: Yeah. Previously on Fifi, Fev and Nick.
6: Superboosh, Brendan Favola and his radio team.
5: Teamed up to help one of Melbourne's worst teams. And in 2026, it's back.
4: That's right, we're loaning the big man out. He's that bit of magic that could turn your football team around.
5: And troubled footy teams answered the call.
7: The Eastern Warriors, I don't think we're won a game for over 3 years.
8: So on Saturday, they lost by 161 points.
7: Wow.
4: Yeah. That's a lot, isn't it?
5: But there was only one for the Fevolution.
4: Zero wins, 18 losses. Fev, you are playing for the Eley Park Sharks Division 3 seniors.
9: Even the team captain was feeling it.
4: Xavier, how dire are things down there for your club?
10: It's been a step above hell, basically.
5: To boost morale, the Sharks needed some halftime entertainment. And after last year, it certainly wasn't going to be Guy Sebastian.
4: Last year, Guy Sebastian, he was halftime entertainment at Masala Dandenong.
11: And also played.
4: And he played. And he tore his Achilles.
12: Achilles.
13: He left with battle scars of his own, a leg injury in the second half.
5: And it was just coincidence that Eley Park rhymes with Amy Shark.
4: Amy Shark, will you be the halftime entertainment for the Eley Sharks?
14: Just hold on 2 seconds.
15: Hey, can I play for the Sharks?
11: Totally.
14: I can do it.
5: Track until
4: I have a document. It's a patient referral form. Name Brendan Favola. MRI required. Sustained a right knee injury.
11: It's just swelled up.
16: It's much fatter.
11: I think there's something wrong with it. I will need surgery, she said.
17: What you do have, which probably is causing more trouble, is just a little tear in the posterior horn of your medial meniscus. If it's feeling good on the day, you could go for it.
4: You can play Saturday!
5: And with Fev back on board, a potentially short-sighted Husey put his hand up to join the field. Not without protest.
18: I want to wear a GoPro on my forehead.
11: Yeah.
18: So when they're coming at me with their bad intent, they can see they're on smile, you're on camera, mate. You've got to know you're on camera.
5: Yeah. And what's a footy ground without a good canteen?
16: All I'm worried about is Dave Hughes didn't play in the game for Masala last year. What are the vegan options down there for old annoying Husey?
19: I've got to look up what a vegan is.
5: But you can't forget the mascot.
4: Nick V. Josiah, who's the mascot.
11: Yeah. I'm leaning towards Nick.
16: Yeah, I'd love to.
4: Because he loves that. He loves nothing more than being a mascot.
16: Oh, I'm so sorry.
11: Nick's pulled himself out.
2: Lucky I said out.
16: Leaves one man.
11: One man. The man that everyone wants to see.
1: Kids come and punch me or anything like that?
11: Well, I'll be telling them to.
5: Finally, we needed a good reason for Fev to get to training.
4: How's it all going down there? Two more sleeps?
10: I'll tell you what, I'm very nervous. Our lovely coach Ben has put me on notice. He's taken me aside and said, look, can you get into training or you won't be there Saturday?
4: Oh,
16: wow. All right. So the only way X plays is if Fev trains. All right, X, enjoy Rezzy's this weekend.
5: But thankfully, Fev and Nick made the appearance.
7: Go, Cody! 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
16: 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I didn't warm up. Sorry, lads. Bye. Runners, I'll blame you, runners.
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1: If you're Friday evening, hope you had a beautiful day. You're hanging out with you almost into the weekend. Well, it is, let's be honest, well and truly into your Friday night. Before we get out of here, though, up next, Fee, there is a celebrity that you've kind of
31: kept. Got to hospital.
1: Yeah, and you've kind of kept it from us.
4: Have I?
1: Well, actually, you haven't.
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1: How good's a Friday night right across Australia? It is Fifi, Feb and Nick, the happy hour.
2: American talk show host, late show host Stephen Colbert is hanging up his microphone. He's going to be finishing his show.
3: Yeah.
2: And he's been interviewed by fellow late show host Jimmy Kimmel and asked a question that we interview people all the time. And I've spent my career doing that here. And he asked him an interesting question about when he interviews high profile guests.
4: Has there been a guest who was so attractive that you found it distracting?
5: I'll tell you who I did not expect to be wildly attracted to. Like, I didn't know what to do with myself. I didn't know what to do with my eyeballs when Michelle Williams was on for the first time.
3: Wow. It's interesting. Michelle Williams.
2: She's gorgeous. Yeah, she's gorgeous. It's not who you expect, I reckon, because that's the thing. People were probably expecting him to say Kim Kardashian or some, blonde bombshell. And Michelle's gorgeous. But sometimes the chemistry with someone, you can't.
3: I'm glad you said that. Who have you got giddy and the wobbles or attracted to? Because you would have interviewed a lot of big dogs over the time, like a lot.
2: Yeah. One I didn't expect. I was just thinking the first ones that sort of spring to mind, like The Rock. That was but like if you were to put everything I like about a man into one human, The Rock.
3: Moana.
2: Yet to interview Jason Momoa, but that's hopefully happening at some stage. But the one I was really surprised by was Tommy Lee, Pamela Anderson's ex-husband, Motley Crue, because I'm not into that gangly rock look, like skinny.
3: Yeah.
2: Like he's got that sort of
1: heroin
2: chic skinny.
1: Yeah. Just
2: and
1: heroin,
2: he came
1: I mean. Not even chic.
2: And I remember when it was Pammy and Tommy, and I used to go, what does she see in him?
1: You didn't see the video? I could tell you.
2: Well, he needs a good shower. No, he walked into the studio.
1: Tripod.
2: And I was speechless. Like, I just remember his charisma. And then he shared pizza with me and got me to drink his champagne. He walked
1: with
2: me to
1: a pizza party. He had a pizza party with Tommy Lee.
2: Tommy Lee.
1: He's one of the elites.
3: Are you in the Illuminati?
1: Yeah,
2: but elite. He fed me pizza and champagne, and I did call a doctor straight away to see, could you get Hep C through a pizza? Because I was genuinely worried.
1: That's fair enough.
3: Yeah. Do we have any audio of that?
2: I don't know if we've got audio of that one, but the other one, this might not surprise you, and anyone who was at my surprise party on Friday night will recall, I did... Was it a 10-minute piece on how much I love Flo Rida?
6: You didn't stop.
2: That's right, Dan, wasn't it? How much did I go into how much I love Flo Rida?
7: It almost got explicit.
2: Yeah, it was a lot. There was a lot of Flo Rida happening to my surprise party. But when I met Flo Rida, and I've always loved Flo Rida, he got up on stage. I introduced him on stage and he sang Low. And he, this was before me too. I got a little tap, didn't I?
3: On the bottom?
7: Mm. Oh, there was a few little taps.
2: There were a few little taps.
3: Oh, God.
2: And he got a bit low on stage. But at the time, I believe I was on air with Jules Lund, Julesy. And Jules, we got Flo Rida in the studio and Jules left the studio and left me alone with Flo Rida. And I believe I'm about to hear the audio. It was hard to breathe. It was hard to talk around Flo. And I love your film clips. My favourite part in Good Feeling is when you've got the iPad and you're flicking through them. That was totally cool. Was that your idea?
8: Oh, it was actually, the director's idea, but, I'll take the blame for it.
2: No, because I do watch your film clips quite often. They're brilliant. So, I hear you like the wild ones.
8: Oh. So that's what the guys left out. Yeah. It's going down now.
1: Wow.
3: Oh, I like the wild ones.
2: And then 2 years ago, he was doing R&B Fridays Live. How good was that man on stage? And then Leon gets to go on stage with Flo Rida with Aizen.
7: Me too. He tapped me on the ass as well.
3: You like the wild ones.
2: I do.
6: I might have to get those socials back up.
3: That was so awkward.
1: I'm one of the wild ones.
3: She was so distracted and so caught up and giddy.
1: Do you like the wild ones as if it's her?
3: Yeah.
1: Share a bite of pizza with Tommy Lee. I've got to go to the hospital.
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3: Yes, and Bad Company, if you haven't seen it. It's a wonderful new Aussie comedy. 8:15 Sundays on ABC TV and iView. And the creator, the star of the show, the very funny comic, Ann Edmonds, joins us. G'day, Edo.
4: Hello, guys. How are you going?
3: Good. I need to point out, people won't have heard this, but we had a bit of a struggle when you first got in here. You couldn't get on the chair.
4: The chair's too high.
5: Very high.
3: We've only had one person struggle to get on the chair before.
4: Was it a jockey?
3: It was not. It's you and Denise Scott.
4: Oh, great. Yeah. Well, a hero of mine. That's where I'm, you know, if I can get there, that's a career goal.
3: I hate to say it, but you're there.
4: I'm there.
5: That's the measure, the chair.
3: Edo, the show's wonderful.
4: Oh, thanks, Tommy.
3: It kind of is a very funny look at the world of theatre, and you are the artistic director. You star in all the shows. You direct all the shows. You're balls to the wall bonkers.
4: Yeah.
3: Is this a world you're familiar with in your own life?
4: Well, I am balls to the wall bonkers myself. But, yeah, I mean, I guess I'm not as familiar with the theatre world as I am with the comedy world. But I'm certainly familiar with people in showbiz.
3: Yeah.
4: As are you.
3: Yeah.
4: As are we all in this room.
5: Yeah.
4: And they are, you know.
3: It felt...
4: As someone, nobody likes them.
3: as someone who, like, I studied drama, and it was all so real.
4: Yes.
3: I used to do plays, like, when I was studying, where we would get nude. We burnt hair for one of the plays. We'd burnt hair before the audience
5: came
3: in.
5: Where was this? Because
3: at
5: that
3: uni.
5: Doesn't sound... I studied drama at uni. We weren't burning hair and naked.
3: Yes. Were you not? Because we were doing this and we honestly thought we're changing the world.
4: Yeah.
3: And it wasn't until like years later that I was like, that was only our parents who came and saw that.
4: Nude.
3: Yes, nude.
4: On all fours, screaming, going, ah, trying to access something. Yeah, I know. I don't know.
3: It's very, I think people who have never been involved in that will look at this and go, possibly it's unbelievable, A, and B, like just oh, it's too much.
4: Yeah.
3: But it's very real.
4: It's very real. And people like Margie, who I play, are... There are deluded people like that. Well, you have to be a tiny bit deluded to get into showbiz.
3: Yeah.
4: To be fair, because it's mental.
3: Yeah.
4: But then there's people that really, who you're talking to them often, you go,
5: yeah. is Margie based on one person or many people?
4: It's an amalgamation of many people I know, including myself.
5: Yeah.
4: There's mentalness from me in there, but there's also some, it's based on a lot of people's social media accounts where I'm just watching that going, none of that is real.
3: If people haven't heard or seen any of the show yet, this is a bit of Margie kind of describing herself.
4: Mm. Obviously, I'm Margie Argyle. I've been the artistic director. I'm in charge of absolutely everything except the boring financial stuff. Mm. But I'm also a storyteller. I'm a truth custodian. I'm a disruptor. I'm a witch. I'm a feminist. I'm a mother. My work is constantly grappling with the universality of our biological makeup, combined with a collective sense of the sublime.
6: Basically.
4: So that's me.
5: You represent the people, really.
4: Yeah,
5: I think.
4: Yeah. Everyone knows what that means.
5: Yeah.
4: We've all been in a room with someone like that having to nod along going,
5: oh, my God.
4: Of course that makes sense. When in your head you're like, what?
3: So I've heard the sentence, and this is usually, it's usually actors that say the sentence, who keep in mind, the actors often that we speak to haven't actually written the script.
4: No.
3: And they say that it was just such an important story for me to tell.
4: Yes. It's storytelling.
3: It just needed to be told.
4: It did.
3: I couldn't sit by any longer without telling the story.
4: This story of me riding on top of a train shooting people. Yeah. It had to be told in Russia for some reason.
3: Edo, how much of it was, you're a wonderful writer, but I've also seen you think on your feet and it'd be so funny. How much of it was improv? Was there any room for that when you were shooting?
4: Oh, yes, there was lots of room for that.
3: Was what we just heard when you went, I'm a witch, was that improv?
4: No, that was scripted. That was scripted. But most of, like, you get the script down and then at the end of it you let loose a bit and improvise. But when you're in the edit, it's a surprising how much of it you just come back to the script.
3: Yes.
4: Because it's supposed to be written that way. But you still get the gold in there, the improv gold.
3: Yeah. Edo, can you stick around? Because we've got more to chat to you about up next, including the rumours we hear of perhaps another season in the mix, in the work, whatever, doesn't matter. More with Anne Edmonds up next.
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0: 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Yeah. All over Hobart, it's Hit 100.9's Carrie and Tommy.

0: just some best bits from the other afternoon. 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
1: Carrie and Tommy, Carrie is away. We got Loz Barry filling in, and we're still joined by the very funny Anne Edmonds.
2: You had some great comics to work with. Obviously, Kitty Flanagan, who everybody knows off the hook. Loves. Mm. But then also a young man who we've had on the show a bunch of times, Will Gibb. Yeah. He's so funny.
3: He's a superstar, that little guy. He's so funny, and he's such a good... He's also, for someone of that age, with an Instagram account of that size, very normal, which was my main concern.
4: Yeah.
3: I took him out for lunch. I was like, ugh, what am I going to get here? And by the end of lunch, I was like, normal, sign him up, normal.
2: what's the rule? You have to be the most nuts one?
3: No, but I mean, like, not a pain in the... like telling me they're amazing and they're going to... Which he probably is going to take over the world, but, you know, that...
4: Be humble.
3: He's a very realistic guy.
4: Yeah. Mm.
2: I also think, surprisingly, having funny bones in this industry is not all that common. And I think you have it in spades. I think also Will actually has it in spades.
3: Yeah. It's a shame with funny bones because it's often, I think, seen as a bit easy, you know, whereas scripted kind of, it's like, oh. But when you got funny bones, like, ah, anyone could do that. It's like, no, it's not that easy.
2: Yeah. I had to work hard for these bones.
3: Yeah, they're hard bones.
2: Did you enjoy the process of making the show?
3: Yeah.
2: It doesn't matter. It's good. Like, it's really good. So it doesn't really matter whether you had fun or not.
3: Yeah, too bad. I did. I loved being on set with the other, because, you know, the writing process is horrific, a little bit traumatic and isolating. I wrote it on my own. So that's like, what am I doing? Like walking around a park crying with Lloyd, who's just like, I wish this wasn't happening. The relationship and this show. Why do I have to listen to this?
2: Sucked in, Lloyd. You've got a kid now. You're locked in.
3: You're trapped. And he's got a visa that's based on our relationship.
2: Guess what? You're on the other side of the world and you're cut off from your whole like support network.
3: Yeah, and I've cut them off like properly. So
4: what a power move.
3: I've isolated him. Yeah, it's good. So that bit is like sort of really hard, and then you get it on set and people make it funny and you're like, oh, that's right. That's why you're doing it.
2: Yes.
3: Because in the writing process, you can't remember why on earth you would undertake something like this.
2: Yeah.
3: And
2: especially when they're your own thoughts.
3: Yeah.
2: Because you're like, I don't even know what's funny.
3: Yeah, anymore. No, I don't. And as a comic, as you would know, Tommy, you don't write things 12 times in a silent room. That's the end of comedy. It's like, I don't know anymore. It was funny 4 weeks ago. You've ruined it.
4: Well, and it sounds like you're itching to do a season two. Yeah. Can we expect a season two?
3: I think so. Okay. Yeah. But I need a rest. Yeah. Mum needs a rest.
2: Yep. I think so.
3: And I think everyone in the family needs a rest.
4: Yeah.
3: And Gwen, you know, is wondering where her mother's been probably for 2 years. So I need to, you know, stay home for a bit.
2: How does she react when you're on TV?
3: She just gets bored.
2: How old is she now?
3: 4 and a half.
2: Yeah, okay.
3: She goes, go, Mama. That's her. She always says that. And then about 2 seconds, she's like, turn it off. Put Bluey on. It's like, yeah, okay. Got ya. Fair enough.
2: The show is wonderful. It's called Bad Company. It is on Sunday night, 8:15 on ABC. As I said, we're up to episode 4, but you can go back and watch more. ABC iView. Binge it. Edo, thank you.
3: Thanks for having me, guys.
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1: Bickmore is away today. We got Loz Barry filling in.
2: And Lozzie, we did this earlier in the week and it went off its rocker so much we thought we might do it again.
4: Okay.
2: You nearly died.
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2: Yes. Mm-hmm. 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
4: Mm-hmm.
2: And we thought, let's go again, 13 1060 if you want to give us a call. 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
4: Correct.
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4: It was anti-anxiety, but the very irony of it was I was highly anxious while trying to get it down.
2: Give us a call, 13 1060. We'll take them next.
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0: That's
1: well,
0: fun.
1: You know when you're standing there and a car just rips past,
0: yeah.
1: And the first thing, you're not thinking, am I going to get abused? You're thinking, I wonder what that snippet of song was.
0: Yes.
1: Yes.
0: I'm familiar.
1: Yeah, well, we've employed Yanni here, mm-hmm. and he does laps, and I think I can see him coming.
0: Okay.
1: Oh.
0: Oh, gosh.
1: Oh. Oh. Hang on.
2: Today.
1: He's...
0: Do you reckon he can come by again?
1: Yeah. Yeah. Yanni! One more time. Is it that? No. Mm-hmm.
0: Can you slow down at all?
1: Yeah. Yanni! Slow up! Men in black.
0: Wow, I would never have got that when Yanni was driving so fast.
2: Mm-hmm. I didn't think it was that.
1: It's not what I expected him to have in his...
0: Is that not like
1: in
0: Yanni?
1: His SS Commodore. I didn't expect him... I thought he was more into kind of newer stuff.
0: Mm-hmm.
1: But I guess any song with a dance tutorial in it is pretty good.
2: I think Yanni's still got a CD stacker. I think that's
1: a six stacker in the boot.
0: Yeah,
1: that's right.
0: Yeah.
1: Next to his subby.
2: Yeah. So let's give another one.
1: Okay.
2: Oh, that was quick.
0: Yanni's speeding.
1: No,
0: slow
1: that
0: down.
1: Was, that's... sorry. That's Ilya.
0: Oh, is that Ilya?
1: Yeah. Because Yanni, he only would have.
0: I didn't even
1: see.
0: Sorry.
1: Okay. Ilya, can you come back?
0: Birds of a feather, Billie Eilish.
1: Whoa. Wow, well done.
0: Thank you.
1: Gee, should we get Jane to have a whiz by?
0: Yeah.
2: Oh, Jane does have a pretty different
1: Jane.
2: Playlist.
0: Really?
1: Jane!
0: Ooh.
1: I'm concentrating on these made-up names so much I'm not listening to the music. Let's go. Can you ask Jane to come for another spin?
0: Jane. Body Rock is in the house tonight. Body Rock.
1: It is by
0: who's it?
1: It's by the It's by the two people.
0: DJ.
1: No, Body isn't it Rock. By, isn't it by Red Party. Bull and the other one?
2: It's more than LOL. It's
1: yeah.
0: LMFAO.
1: Yeah.
0: Party Rock, Body Rock. Idiot.
1: Oh, I feel like I got it with that with Red Foo and the other guy.
0: Yeah, you did.
2: Yeah.
0: You got that one.
1: I think we're doing a tiebreaker.
2: All right, here we go. Yes.
1: Oh, good vibration.
0: Good vibration.
1: Who sings Good Vibrations and the game is yours?
0: Mm.
1: Yeah, it's tough, isn't it?
0: Good Vibrations is by...
2: Boston.
1: Boston. Is it old or is it newer
2: it's
1: than I think?
2: Very old, I would say.
1: Boston.
2: He's from Boston and he's mostly famous for his movies now.
1: He is.
3: Marky Mark.
0: Marky Mark in the Funky Bun.
2: Kieran wins.
0: No way.
1: Well done. Out of nowhere.
0: Bradbury.
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15: G'day, not Todd here from Dowling McCarthy Tyres. Some guy just told me that he got one tyre for free, and I said, well, what makes you think it was free? Well, they told me it was free, he said. I only paid for three, he said. So I said, what did you pay for three? Well, I paid X, he said. And then I told him, that's what Dowling McCarthy charged for four. And he said, and he asked me for our number. Dowling McCarthy Tyres, Brighton or Mornington. 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
2: Around the country for your drive home, it's Carrie Bickmore and Tommy Little. Bickers is away. We got Loz Barry filling in.
3: Yes, and producer Kieran says he's got something for us. Now, I don't want to tell you what to think and how to feel, but prepare to be underwhelmed.
4: So is it? Are you suggesting it's going to be dull?
3: Dull.
4: Oh,
3: dull, and it'll be a long road to get not very far.
4: I'm going to try and support you the best way I can.
5: Thank you.
4: If you give me good content.
6: Anyway, good break, everyone. Move to the ad.
5: I got a game for you.
4: Ooh.
3: Oh, no.
5: I thought, that's rude.
4: No, I love games.
5: Thank you. Okay. See, New York Times games, that level, that's where we're thinking.
3: It's better we don't copy games off the New York Times from this show. We certainly don't do that. But it is better. The last thing Kieran bought was a PowerPoint presentation, and I think it's only fair to say it was a disaster.
4: What was the
5: key changes.
3: It was about key changes, but he'd edited the audio up.
7: Yeah, and so to be fair, Carrie brought it, but because it was so bad, she said it was Kieran.
3: She threw Kieran under the bus so hard, backed over him till all he was was tyre marks.
5: And now she's not here, so we can go again. This weekend in Europe, big weekend, it's the Eurovision Song Contest.
4: No, this is exciting.
5: Yes, and what better way to celebrate
3: Have we got Delta on?
5: No, she's busy. Sorry. She's busy at the Eurovision Song Contest, but she is performing this song this weekend. Not bad.
4: Pretty good.
5: He's going in fifth favourite. That's pretty good.
4: I maintain, though, if Kate Miller-Hykie never won it for us, we're doomed.
5: Well, I only found out the other day that Dami Im was our best performer.
4: She was second. Like runner-up or
3: Didn't
4: something.
3: Didn't she come second?
4: Yeah.
5: In our second year of doing it, I think, something like that.
4: Yeah.
5: She was quite early on. Anyway, and so...
3: Isn't there, and sorry,
5: I'm
3: not as across Eurovision as I should be, but isn't the thing that we can't win?
4: We'll never win because we'll never host it. Yeah.
5: Well, we can win, but then we won't host. We have to nominate, which would be the UK. We just nominate the UK to do it.
3: Mm.
4: Is that a personal preference that you've got?
5: Well, no, because they're one of the, it's very boring, but there's a big five broadcasters who automatically qualify. So when someone else wins, they get the preference of who of the five would like to win.
3: You're right, that was boring.
4: Okay. Yeah,
5: thank you. Last year's winner was JJ with this song. So that means this year we're in Austria. Yeah. At the I can't remember what the arena's called. I printed myself a sheet, but I've forgotten it. Anyway.
3: Schrödingenfreud.
5: It had a funny name, but I can't remember what it was. But anyway, we're going to play a game of What Country Am I?
4: Oh.
5: Bit of fun.
4: Brilliant. Right.
5: Yeah.
3: I'm very excited.
5: Thank you.
4: Okay, no, this is, supportive. See? Yeah.
3: I said I was excited.
4: Yeah.
5: Thank you.
6: Oh, it's because it's Wiener.
5: Wienerbergerina.
4: Wienerberg.
3: Wienerbergerina.
6: I think it's Wiener Stadthal.
3: Imagine if Tina Arena played Wiener Arena.
4: Now, what does Wiener mean?
5: Just Vienna.
3: Oh, does it? I thought it was
4: a
3: sausage.
4: Are you serious?
5: It's like Vienna. It's like Vienna. So Viennese. Like
4: so they say Wiener. I'm a Wiener.
5: They're Vienna. Vienna.
7: Where are you from? Wiener.
3: My whole family are Wieners.
5: Vienna. But we would say Wiener, obviously.
3: So what do you say if you come first? I am.
5: I'm the Wiener in Vienna. Should we play the game? Come back and play the game.
7: This game's pretty fun.
4: How long's it going to take?
5: Well, we've already spoken.
3: Let's come back and find out who is the Wiener in the game.
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17: 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All over Hobart. It's Hit 100.9's Carrie and Tommy.

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2: Yes, and Bad Company, if you haven't seen it. It's a wonderful new Aussie comedy. 8:15 Sundays on ABC TV and iView. And the creator, the star of the show, the very funny comic, Ann Edmonds joins us. G'day, Edo.
3: Hello, guys. How are you going?
2: Good. I need to point out, people won't have heard this, but we had a bit of a struggle when you first got in here. You couldn't get on the chair.
4: The chair's too high.
3: Very high.
2: We've only had one person struggle to get on the chair before.
3: Was it a jockey?
2: It was not. It's you and Denise Scott.
3: Oh, okay. Yeah. Well, a hero of mine. That's where I'm, you know, if I can get there, that's a career goal.
2: I hate to say it, but you're there.
3: I'm there.
4: That's the measure, the chair.
2: Edo, the show's wonderful.
3: Oh, thanks, Tommy.
2: It kind of is a very funny look at the world of theatre, and you are the artistic director. You star in all the shows. You direct all the shows. You're balls to the wall bonkers.
3: Yeah.
2: Is this a world you're familiar with in your own life?
3: Well, I am balls to the wall bonkers myself. But, yeah, I mean, I guess I'm not as familiar with the theatre world as I am with the comedy world. But I'm certainly familiar with people in showbiz.
2: Yeah.
3: As are you.
2: Yeah.
3: As are we all in this room.
4: Yeah.
3: And they are, you know.
2: It felt...
3: Nobody likes them.
2: as someone who, like, I studied drama, and it was all so real.
3: Yes.
2: I used to do plays, like, when I was studying, where we would get nude. We burnt hair for one of the plays. We'd burnt hair before the audience
4: came
2: in.
4: Where was this? Because
2: at
4: that
2: uni.
4: Doesn't sound... I studied drama at uni. We weren't burning hair and naked.
2: Yes. Were you not? Because we were doing this and we honestly thought we're changing the world.
3: Yeah.
2: And it wasn't until years later that I was like, that was only our parents who came and saw that.
3: Nude.
2: Yes, nude.
3: On all fours, screaming, going, trying to access something. Yeah, I know. I don't know.
2: It's very, I think people who have never been involved in that will look at this and go, possibly it's unbelievable, A, and B, oh, it's too much.
3: Yeah.
2: But it's very real.
3: It's very real. And people like Margie, who I play, are. There are deluded people like that. Well, you have to be a tiny bit deluded to get into showbiz, to be fair, because it's mental.
2: Yeah.
3: But then there's people that really, who you're talking to them often, you go...
4: Yeah. is Margie based on one person or many people?
3: It's an amalgamation of many people I know, including myself.
4: Yeah.
3: There's mentalness from me in there, but there's also some... It's based on a lot of people's social media accounts where I'm just watching that going, none of that is real.
2: If people haven't heard or seen any of the show yet, this is a bit of Margie kind of describing herself.
5: Mm. Obviously, I'm Margie Argyle. I've been the artistic director and I'm in charge of absolutely everything except the boring financial stuff. Mm. But I'm also a storyteller. I'm a truth custodian. I'm a disruptor. I'm a witch. I'm a feminist, I'm a mother. My work is constantly grappling with the universality of our biological makeup, combined with a collective sense of the sublime.
6: Basically.
5: So that's me.
4: You represent the people, really.
3: Yeah, yeah. Everyone knows what that means.
4: Yeah.
3: We've all been in a room with someone like that having to nod along going,
4: oh, my God.
3: Of course that makes sense when in your head you're like, what?
2: So I've heard the sentence, and this is usually actors that say the sentence, who keep in mind the actors often that we speak to haven't actually written the script.
3: No.
2: And they say that it was just such an important story for me to tell.
3: Yes. It's storytelling.
2: It just needed to be told.
3: It did.
2: I couldn't sit by any longer without telling the story.
3: This story of me riding on top of a train shooting people. Yeah. It had to be told in Russia for some reason.
2: Edo, how much of it was, you're a wonderful writer, but I've also seen you think on your feet and it'd be so funny. How much of it was improv? Was there any room for that when you were shooting?
3: Oh, yes, there was lots of room for that.
2: Was what we just heard when you went, I'm a witch, was that improv?
3: No, that was scripted. Was scripted. But most, you get the script down and then at the end of it you let loose a bit and improvise. But when you're in the edit, it's a surprising how much of it you just come back to the script.
2: Yes.
3: Because it's supposed to be written that way. But you still get the gold in there, the improv gold.
2: Yeah. Edo, can you stick around? Because we've got more to chat to you about up next, including the rumours we hear of perhaps another season in the mix, in the work, whatever, doesn't matter. More with Anne Edmonds up next.
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5: 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The best bits.

0: Missed it the other afternoon? No worries. Here's the best bits. All over, over. It's Hit 100.9. Yeah. Carrie and Tommy.
1: Carrie and Tommy. Carrie is away. We got Loz Barry filling in, and we're still joined by the very funny Anne Edmonds.
2: You had some great comics to work with. Obviously, Kitty Flanagan, who everybody knows off and the hook. Loves. Mm. But then also a young man who we've had on the show a bunch of times, Will Gibb. Yeah. He's so funny.
3: He's a superstar, that little guy. He's so funny, and he's such a good... He's also, for someone of that age, with an Instagram account of that size, very normal.
2: Yeah.
3: Which was my main concern.
4: Yeah.
3: I took him out for lunch. I was like, ugh, what am I going to get here? And by the end of lunch, I was like, normal! Sign him up, normal.
2: What's the rule? You have to be the most nuts one?
3: No, but I mean, like, not a pain in the... like telling me they're amazing and they're going to... Which he probably is going to take over the world, but, you know, that...
4: Be humble.
3: He's a very realistic guy.
4: Yeah. Mm.
2: I also think, surprisingly, having funny bones in this industry is not all that common. And I think you have it in spades. I think also Will actually has it in spades.
3: Yeah. It's a shame with funny bones because it's often, I think, seen as a bit easy, you know, whereas scripted kind of comedy. It's like, oh. But when you have funny bones, like, ah, anyone could do that. It's like, no, it's not that easy.
2: I had to work hard for these bones.
3: Yeah, they're hard bones.
2: Did you enjoy the process of making the show?
3: Yeah.
2: It doesn't matter. It's good. Like, it's really good. Really matter whether you had fun or not.
3: Yeah, too bad. I did. I loved being on set with the other, because, you know, the writing process is horrific, a little bit traumatic and isolating. I wrote it on my own. So that's like, what am I doing? Like walking around a park crying with Lloyd, who's just like, I wish this wasn't happening. The relationship and this show. Why do I have to listen to this?
2: Sucked in, Lloyd. You've got a kid now. You're locked in.
3: You're trapped. And he's got a visa that's based on our relationship.
2: Guess what? You're on the other side of the world and you're cut off from your whole like support network.
3: Yeah, and I've cut them off like properly. So
4: what a power move.
3: I've isolated him. Yeah, it's good. So that bit is like sort of really hard, and then you get it on set and people make it funny and you're like, oh, that's right. That's why you're doing it.
2: Yes.
3: Because in the writing process, you can't remember why on earth you would undertake something like this.
2: Yeah. And
3: especially
2: when they're your own thoughts.
3: Yeah. Yeah.
2: Because you're like, I don't even know what's funny.
3: Yeah. Anymore. No, I don't. And as a comic, as you would know, Tommy, you don't write things 12 times in a silent room. That's the end of comedy. It's like, I don't know anymore. It was funny 4 weeks ago. You've ruined it.
4: Well, and it sounds like you're itching to do a season two.
3: Yeah.
4: Can we expect a season two?
3: I think so. Okay. Yeah. Yeah. But I need a rest.
4: Yeah.
3: Mum needs a rest.
2: Yep. I think so.
3: And I think everyone in the family needs a rest.
4: Yeah.
3: And Gwen, you know, is wondering where her mother's been probably for 2 years. So I need to, you know, stay home for a bit.
2: How does she react when you're on TV?
3: She just gets bored.
2: How old is she now?
3: 4 and a half.
2: Yeah, okay.
3: She goes, go, Mama! That's her. She always says that. And then about 2 seconds, she's like, turn it on! Put Bluey on! It's like, yeah, okay. Got ya. Fair enough.
2: The show is wonderful. It's called Bad Company. It is on Sunday night, 8:15 on ABC. As I said, we're up to episode 4, but you can go back and watch more.
3: Binge
2: on
3: it.
2: 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Binge it.
3: Binge it.
2: Edo, thank you.
3: Thanks for having me, guys.
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21: Good morning, I'm Andrew Schell. A major housing development announced yesterday at Dowsing Point could see up to 1,000 new homes built, marking a significant milestone for Greater Hobart. Andrew Winch from the Civil Contractors Federation Tasmania says his industry is prepared to move quickly, handling everything from earthworks to essential services, but has warned the project depends on proper investment in new infrastructure. Police are investigating a suspicious death after a 61-year-old woman was found inside a Newtown home on Saturday. Authorities say the woman had likely been dead for weeks when she was discovered, with an autopsy set for today. And briefly, a crowd of more than 100 people has taken part in a Nakba Day rally in Hobart, marking the anniversary of Palestinian displacement in 1948. Over to sport, and the Sharks men have taken the points in a thriller in the Community League, with Dodgers Ferry defeating Huonville by just 3 points. Leading by 17 points early in the final quarter, the Sharks held on for a 14-point win. Elsewhere, over the weekend, Hobart throttled Claremont.
0: Hit National News.
22: Morning, I'm Michaela Savage. Voters haven't got much confidence in the budget. According to the latest news poll, 52% reckon they'll be worse off over the next year, although Labor's primary vote remains steady at 31%, while the latest Resolve poll shows Angus Taylor is the preferred Prime Minister over Anthony Albanese, support for the government dropping 3 percentage points to 29%. A public health emergency of international concern is how the World Health Organization has described an Ebola outbreak in the Democratic Republic of Congo. There have been close to 250 suspected cases and 80 suspected deaths. Donald Trump says time is of the essence with the United States and Iran yet to agree to a permanent peace deal. In a Truth Social post, the US president says Iran better get moving fast or there won't be anything left of them. And up to 30 armed police officers employed to protect King Charles at Windsor Castle are under investigation, accused of sleeping on the job.
1: Every load of laundry is a fresh start. 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
22: A boost in belief for West Coast, beating the Giants 88-71 in Perth overnight after six consecutive losses. Harley Reid starred with a career-best 33 disposals, 10 clearances and 12 inside 50s. Eagles coach Andrew McWalter pleased with the win.
2: There were a few times in tonight's game where Giants really challenged us and the momentum was against us and we're able to sort of withhold and not be punished on the scoreboard as much as maybe we have been in the past and stayed in the game, and then the momentum swung back in our favour and we had some dominant periods of the game.
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21: This is Heat Weather. A shower or two with a top of 16 degrees in store for Hobart today, then a bit of cloud about over the next couple of days with tops of 17 tomorrow and 16 degrees on Wednesday. And listener knows what Aussie ears want to hear. 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
35: G'day, trendsetters. I'm calling it.
36: What early. Are you calling?
35: This is the biggest show we've ever had, I reckon.
36: Well,
35: of all time, probably.
36: I reckon you might be about right. Mm-hmm. It's a huge show. If we've got a lot of guests on the show. We're going to be very busy. Producer Maddie is like already
35: pacing. That's right. He's already panicking. He's already disappeared from his desk. Oh, he's having a chat to someone. Probably the Prime Minister of Australia, who's going to be on the show, Anthony Albanese, Albo, or A-Nal, as some people call him.
36: You know when I first figured out that acronym was when he became the PM?
35: Yeah.
36: And I realised that obviously you take the first two letters of the first word and then the second of the last word.
35: Yeah.
36: And I thought that's unfortunate, although, you know, might people have a lot of fun with it, I suppose.
35: I'd be Data. Data. That'd be me.
36: Anal Data. That's you.
35: That's us. We could be a tag team champions of the world. Anal Data.
36: And we've also got on a really cool medium, right? Total celebrity psychic medium. He's got like millions of followers all over the world. He's such a legend. His name's Cal O'Donnell, and he's doing a live show, and we're going to have a double pass to give away as well.
35: How good is that? And also, the lead singer from The Living End, Chris Janey, who I adore and love. I love The Living End. They've been part of my life for such a long time, and I reckon I've seen them more than any Australian band live, because they're always on the bill for, like, the big day outs, your Red Hot Summers. They're always hanging around, and still have one of the greatest albums ever, and just released it, which is cool. So they're doing another tour of regional towns.
36: Tell him all this. You should tell Chris all this stuff.
35: You know what? We should play some just to kind of set us up for Chris Janey when he does join us very soon. This is from The Living End's first album of the same title. It's Second Solution. On your wireless. Hit.

0: Chris, are you back for your Monday, 18th of May, if you can believe, 13 past 6, and a chance to win $5,000 with our street sweep could happen any time soon. But this is an interesting case, isn't it? In Taiwan, an Aussie has used a saxophone in a Taiwan rescue. Well, this guy's gone missing for 7 straight days. Lucky to be found. Lucky he brought his bloody sax with him.
1: A little bit sexy, isn't it?
0: Yeah.
1: What a way to be found. But you know what I love about this? And, you know, shout out to Matthew if you're listening. Thank God he was found. He went out hiking in Taiwan because he had an argument with the wife. So he went, I'm going to go for a hike. That's what sparked the hike in the first place.
0: And he brought his sax with him.
1: Well, he probably wanted to go and just, you know, when you take a minute, when you need to kind of work through if you heated or you had an argument with someone, you go to your happy place, go and take your sax and have
0: just go.
1: Sax with yourself.
0: Like just furiously into the wind. Yeah.
1: Some people go away and write, journal, play the guitar to wind down, whatever it might be. And so he plays the sax. He had to go and just chill out a little bit. Yeah. But I see that for him. I love the saxophone. When I hear this,
0: it's good, isn't it?
1: I can understand why it would just make you mellow. Plus, you'd have to focus so much on what you're doing with your fingers that it would make you kind of forget about the argument, right?
0: Did his wife say, hey, let's go have sax on a hike? And he's like, yeah, absolutely. Why would you take a sax in the first place? But he was climbing down a ravine and they found the cliff area. And luckily, they did find him reading his Bible and praying a lot. Rescuers found his saxophone. So they knew exactly what location he was in. Thank God.
1: Yeah, thank God he took
0: it. His sax was just out.
1: It literally saved his life.
0: Mm.
1: It's a loud bloody instrument too. I'm not sure if you've been around someone learning any kind of wind instrument. Like, I mean, I used to live under a family for a short period of time when I started doing this job with you.
0: Mm-hmm.
1: And the child, he was so sweet, but he was learning to play the flute.
0: Yeah.
1: And my God, I was like, this is a loud instrument. It's really hurting my ears. Oh, there we go. You on the recorder. Oh God, make it stop.
0: There you go.
1: Kind of sexy.
0: Like that? It's kind of sexy. Well, yeah, I'm glad he was found because Kenny G actually found him, which is great.
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0: Breakfast with Dan and Christy, and not too far away from Supercars taking over the Apple Isle with the Ty Power Tasmania Super 440. And this bloke, he is one of the greatest, sitting at fourth currently in the Drivers' Championships. He is a monster. His name is Cam Waters. Good morning.
1: G'day, mate. How are we?
0: Very good. And now you've got the monster Castrol Racing Ford Mustang. It's a nice car, isn't it?
1: It's really good, and I'm actually debuting a brand new car for Tassie Round.
0: So are you?
2: Oh, awesome.
1: Even a little bit better again.
2: What is it, Cam? The sexiest car I've ever driven was my accountant boyfriend's MX-5. God, that was a hot car.
1: Accountants usually don't have sexy cars.
2: I know.
0: Mine was a Mitsubishi Colt, the 1991 version. But tell us about the new car. What's different about it?
1: It's pretty well the same spec as my last car, but whenever you get a new car, it's just nicer, right? And from a reliability point of view, everything's brand new, so it should be a bit better. And yeah, I'm excited to get into it.
0: Nice, mate. And so tell us about your becoming a prodigy too. You're growing up in Mildura, great place to be. Were you just dominant at go-karts or, you know, you just loved cars?
2: Mario?
1: Yeah, I guess I grew up in a racing family. Dad used to race Speedway out at Timmins Speedway in Mildura and travelled a little bit, and then I got a go-kart when I was six, and I was pretty hooked after that. So yeah, travelled all around Victoria and Australia and progressed into cars after that.
2: But did you have any difficulties getting your L's or your P's the first time? Because I know, like, when I went for my P's, I failed the first time, which was so stupid because I drove really well. But it stayed with me for such a long period of time. It really, like, made me doubt myself as a driver. Or did you just know that you were great at it all the time and had no fear?
1: I had no, obviously, issues driving the car. That's not really the problem. It's when you go for your tests, it's if you bump a curb or do something silly, they can downgrade you and not give you a license. So I was fine. I got it first time. obviously, you got to worry about all those little things.
0: But you're a proven race winner. And so tell us about the Supercar Championships at the moment. So Brock Feeney currently leading the way. Kostecki's in there too. Matthew Payne. What does it take to win at Sims Plains?
1: Yeah, Sims Plains is a tough track to be at. Obviously, it's one of the smallest tracks we go to and has the tightest corner on the year there. So in qualifying, it's super tight. So you have to maximise everything. Don't make any mistakes. Start up the front. Make no mistakes. But, you know, this year, the points are super close. Obviously, we've got the finals, which was debuted last year. So for us, it's about trying to just stay in the top four, top three, come finals, and then go good then.
2: And Cam, how fit do you have to be as a professional race driver? Because I've seen a lot of videos and things like that, and even when I watched Cool Runnings when they were doing the bobsled, like the fitness level attached to this because of what you need to do with your arms and your strength, it must be incredible training, right?
1: Yeah, it's a little bit of a unique thing, and as a race car driver, you get race car fit.
2: Yeah.
1: it's a weird thing to say. It's like a footy player, I guess. You get footy fit, but when you press the brake, it's about 80 kilos every time you press it.
2: Whoa.
1: When you pull a gear, it's 15 kilos. You're in the car for hour and a half, and it's 25, 30 degrees in the cabin. So all those things with, you know, 24 other guys out there trying to hit you. it's hard work.
2: Yeah, Cam, when you're out there as well doing your thing, it must be the most amazing moment just for you personally. But what it's like when you meet all your fans or you hear the people cheering, because I'm imagining that the focus you have when you're racing, you can't actually hear the crowd too much. But when you are finished, like, what's that like for you?
1: Yeah, obviously, when you're driving, you block literally everything out and you can't hear anything besides your engineer telling you to go quicker. But when you're outside of the car, it's awesome to do signing sessions and see all the fans and the fans that like you and also the fans that don't like you. You've got a bit of both. But luckily, I probably got more fans that like me. But it's awesome to see them go out there. And they're out there and when it's cold, if it's raining, no matter what. So it's pretty cool.
0: And we have to say congratulations. You've welcomed your baby daughter into the world. So you and your partner, Brooke. So is it Mila? Is that her name?
1: Yeah, Mila. 14 weeks old now, so it's flying through. But yeah, she's doing awesome.
0: Has that changed your mindset too and approach before going into race weekend? You're a bit more tired than usual?
1: She's actually been sleeping really well, so she's looking after myself and Brooke at the moment. Hopefully that stays like that. But yeah, it's awesome to have a daughter.
2: Oh, how beautiful. Congratulations. Do you reckon maybe one day she'll follow in her dad's footsteps like you did with yours?
1: Yeah, if she wants to, I'll give her a crack at it, but I think I'll probably buy a tennis racket or golf sticks, a bit cheaper than racing, but we'll see. She can decide.
0: Yeah, I got mates that do the Speedway, and they say you spend way more money putting your money into it than actually what you get from actually winning the thing.
1: Oh, yeah, 100%.
0: It's a labour of love, though.
2: Yeah.
1: Yeah.
0: Well, hopefully bigger and better in 2026. Do you think you can take out the championship?
1: Yeah, definitely. We're going pretty well at the moment. Our race pace is good. Quality, not so good, but it's a long year, and we're in the mix. Obviously, we're fourth in the points. So we just have a couple of good weekends to close that gap up. And I think we're good by the end of the year. We can definitely win it.
0: We'll drop the clutch and give it to her, mate.
2: Break a leg, Cam.
1: Let her rip.
0: Kick it in the...
2: And don't actually break a leg. Sorry, I shouldn't have said that.
0: Don't break a leg. But Simmons Plains, Tasmania, Super 440. Cam Waters, thanks for joining us on Dan and Christy. And best of luck out there.
1: Yeah, no, thank you.
3: 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Slow down to 40 kilometres per hour. Grow up. There's no excuse in a school zone.
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5: It's a great start to your morning with no breakdowns or bingles to look out for. On the Brooker Highway, delays are starting to build in both directions, impacting Super Glenorchy, Latana and Newtown. Otherwise, all your other major arterials are travelling well if you drive in and out of the city. Then the city, traffic is starting to pick up through the Liverpool Street roundabout. 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
8: Hobart's average unleaded price today is around $1.83 a litre, while some servos are selling it as low as $1.73. The average for diesel sits around $2.36. 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
16: Good morning, I'm Andrew Schell. A major police investigation is underway in Newtown after a woman's body was discovered at a Lissadel Court home. The 61-year-old woman is believed to have been dead for weeks, with the death now being treated as potentially suspicious. Police say a 55-year-old man living at the address has been detained but not yet charged, while they say an autopsy will be held today. A Tasmanian war hero's family has spoken out after losing government-funded travel support used to promote his legacy. Doug and Kay Baird, whose son Cameron Baird was awarded the Victoria Cross following his death, telling News Corp they were blindsided by the decision. And a $4 million meningococcal B vaccine program will be introduced across the state from July. Children aged between 6 weeks and 2 years will be eligible, alongside catch-up vaccinations for those born after July 1 last year. To sport, and in case you missed it, a tough weekend for the Devils in the VFL and VFLW. The women's debut didn't quite go to plan, going down to the Demons by 25 despite a strong effort, while the Sharks shot down our men by 53 points.
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18: Morning, I'm Michaela Savage. Labor's primary vote has taken a hit in the wake of the budget, falling 3 percentage points to 29% in the latest Resolve poll conducted for Nine Papers. Although the most recent news poll in The Australian has primary support for the government remaining steady at 31%, despite more than half of respondents believing they'll be worse off over the next 12 months, thanks to the budget. Another warning from Donald Trump to Iran, the United States president posting to Truth Social, the clock is ticking and Iran better get moving fast or there won't be anything left of them. It says peace negotiations between the two nations stall. And an Ebola outbreak in the Democratic Republic of Congo is of international concern, according to the World Health Organization, which has labelled it a public health emergency. There have been around 250 suspected cases so far and 80 suspected deaths.
19: Did you know that diabetes is Australia's fastest growing chronic condition? Over 300 Australians are diagnosed with the condition every day. Search Diabetes Australia to find out more.
18: West Coast is shocked. GWS with a come-from-behind 17-point win. Harley Reid starred with a career-best 33 disposals and 2 critical goals. Earlier, St Kilda was never troubled by an undermanned Richmond, bagging a 36-point win. Saints coach Ross Lyon says it was a solid performance.
20: We jumped out the blocks really strongly, which we wanted to do, and played the way we wanted to play. So it was good time in front half, lots of entries. Our young midfield was strong because they've got a few different strengths as young as they are in the injuries.
21: Humans are social creatures and we need connection to feel good. Make sure to check in on your mates. A quick chat can change more than you think.
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16: A shower or two with a top of 16 degrees in store for Hobart today, then a bit of cloud about over the next couple of days with tops of 17 tomorrow and 16 degrees on Wednesday. 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
0: Hey, who wants some money? I know everyone wants their share in over $100,000, and it's happening every single Friday. How you spend it is however you want to spend it.
2: I know what I'm buying.
0: What
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0: are you
2: I'm winning?
0: Buy?
2: I'm buying towels.
0: Towels.
2: You can think that's boring, but I'm talking like some luxury, soft, decadent, big, large towels. Because I tell you what, we were spring cleaning over the weekend, and I went, where's all our towels? You know when you like you go through so much washing with kids and a family and stuff like that?
0: Yeah.
2: It's like you can just never find a towel after you have a shower. So I don't care. Spend a couple of thousand on some nice linen. I think that would be a nice way to kind of look after yourself and indulge.
0: That's a good way to do it. Don't forget to bring a towel, as they say. But you need a code word for it. 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The code word happens every single hour pretty much on our show. So 6:30, 7:30, 8:30. And we've got Ultimate as our code word today. Like the Ultimate Warrior from WWF in the 90s. He was one of the greatest.
2: Took on
0: Hulk Hogan at WrestleMania 6.
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0: He didn't really fight in the years that I was an adult. But when I was a kid, I watched him fight all the time. I loved him. He was my favourite wrestler.
2: Well, you remember that then?
0: Yeah.
2: Ultimate.
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1: Ready to get cashed up?
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1: with Dan and Christie.
0: It's going to pay you just for where you live. $5,000, not to be sneezed at, happening weekdays anytime between 6 and 9 a.m. We could just call out your street and you just call us, 131060, and go in the draw for $5,000. Now, I thought we'd do a bit of a theme to do with you because I just want to play this.
1: The
0: Home Away theme song. Because Kirsty Sutherland, I just think you're incredible.
1: What the hell?
0: You know, I was thinking about Kiefer Sutherland because he had to cancel all his dates. And I'm like, there's a better Sutherland out there and it's Kirsty Sutherland. She's in the studio with me all the time.
1: Oh, that's very sweet. This is really embarrassing. Yeah. Sorry, producer Maddie.
0: Mm-hmm.
1: This is what the theme for today's 5K is. Did you hear that? I didn't know about it.
3: Celebrating love and magic and you.
1: No, we're celebrating... Beaches, yes.
0: Beaches. The All movie right. Beaches.
1: I remember that movie.
0: In the 90s?
3: Don't. I'll cry.
1: Me too.
0: Did you ever know that you're my hero? Bette Midler. So maybe it's Bette Street you're on. Maybe it's Seabreeze Street. Anything to do with beaches, I think.
1: Okay.
0: Coral Avenue. Ocean View. That's always good.
1: Easy.
0: Sunset Esplanade.
1: Oh, beautiful. I want to live on Sunset Boulevard.
0: Yeah.
1: Wherever that is. That sounds nice.
0: LA. I did a show on Sunset Boulevard. How cool am I?
1: Oh, I know Sunset Boulevard in LA. That sounds heaps cooler than Home Away.
0: Mm. Yeah. Well, Ramsey Street. There's also that. That's Neighbours. Different street. What street were you on? Where was Kirsty Sutherland? Do you know what street you were on? Yabby Creek Road?
1: No. We lived in the caravan park.
0: Oh, you did too.
1: So I don't know what the street name was. It was just Summer Bay Caravan Park. Mm-hmm. And it was the hottest place on the planet outside where we had to film. I was so scared of snakes all the time. And one day it was so hot on set, right, that I fainted.
0: Did you?
1: Yeah, because it was like 45 degrees when we were filming. Yeah. And then they brought us around all these icy poles to try and like... resuscitate
0: everyone back to life.
1: We were just dropping like flies.
0: Because you saw Chris Hemsworth and you're like, oh man, I'm going to pass out here. And Ryan Quanten. You had some hot blokes there. Dude, that much Al Stewart. Whoa. But Shell Street, maybe Bondi Lane, June Crescent, Breakwater Boulevard. Things like that. Anything to do with beaches.
1: All right. You know the rules. If you can get us there, we will go there. You can twist our arm. We just want to put as many people in the draw as we possibly can for 5,000.
0: You son of a beach. 131060.
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2: 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Your street could be worth $5,000 with our 5K street sweep. And we're doing beaches to do with Home and Away because just Kirsty Sutherland's in the studio with us.
3: Oh, my God.
2: She's the best. It's She's got telepathic powers. She was on the show for a long time. Married Kane. He had a tiny mouth.
3: His mouth was great, okay?
2: No,
3: leave
2: it wasn't.
3: Sam's mouth alone.
2: He could eat so many Tic Tacs, couldn't he? Oh, Kirsty Sutherland, let's go windsurfing. That's him.
3: You know, you'd actually love Sam in real life. And if you met him, you would, you'd love his mouth.
2: I kiss him.
3: You kiss him, yes.
2: Tell you what, he's got a purdy mouth. Jess, a very good morning to Jess. Does your street have anything to do with beaches or Home and Away?
4: Yes, it's Sunset Drive.
2: Sunset Drive, that's really nice. Do you get a nice sunset on your drive?
4: Oh, I've got a few, yeah.
2: Yeah, you've got a few every day.
3: Yeah, no.
2: I think everyone does.
3: Around 5 o'clock in the arvo.
2: Yeah.
4: Yeah, at the moment, yeah.
2: They're getting
3: not
2: early.
3: Earlier. Yeah. But I love it. I love it because it gets the kids to sleep earlier.
2: Oh, yeah.
3: I mean, I used to love daylight savings. No, not now as a parent. I'm like, kids, it's really late. It's absolutely not, though. Anyway, Jess, what would you spend $5,000 on?
4: A new car, probably.
2: Yeah. What do you reckon, Jess? What are you going to go with?
4: Oh, I don't know. My heater's just shit itself, so I'd be happy.
2: You need that for winter, Jess.
3: You do, yes, hon. Definitely. Oh, well, congratulations. You're in the draw. Fingers crossed.
2: I just shit myself.
4: Thank you so much.
5: When you're driving in a school zone, pay attention to the signs. Slow down to 40 kilometres per hour. Grow up. There's no excuse in a school zone.
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6: On the Brooker Highway, congestion is starting to build in both directions in patches through Glenorchy, Latana and Newtown. It's a flawless run into the city on the Tasman Highway from Sorrell all the way through to Davie Street. You just have some minor outbound traffic picking up through the Queen's Domain. And on the southern outlet, it's smooth sailing both ways from Kingston to Macquarie Street. Bowel cancer is Australia's deadliest cancer for people aged 25 to 54. It's important you know the red flag signs and symptoms. Visit bowelcanceraustralia.org. That's latest in traffic on Hobart's Hit 100.9.
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10: Good morning, I'm Andrew Schell. Dowsing Point in Glenorchy could become a major housing hub under a state-federal deal to redevelop defence land. Up to 1,000 homes are planned for the 31-hectare site, doubling earlier expectations and including social and affordable housing. The project has been welcomed by industry groups but criticised by RSL Tasmania. Tasmania's ambulance services funding is under the spotlight, with the government committing $776.6 million in the upcoming budget. Labor says the allocation is inadequate, pointing out it's $6 million less than expected and below what's needed to match rising costs. Thursday's budget, meantime, also set to fund meningococcal B vaccines for young kids. And an autopsy is set to be held today for a woman who was found dead in a Newtown home on Saturday. A man's been detained by police, but no charges have been laid. Over to sport, and Hutchins shot down Lindisfarne by 101 points in the Community League Women's Action in Round 6. Meantime, Port, New Norfolk and Claremont were also among the winners.
0: Hit National News.
11: Hey, I'm Michaela Savage. More than half of respondents in the latest news poll reckon they'll be worse off over the next year thanks to the tax changes in the budget. The primary support for Labor stayed steady at 31%, while the most recent Resolve poll has seen support for the government dip 3 percentage points to 29%, with voters preferring Angus Taylor as Prime Minister to Anthony Albanese. With the US and Iran still yet to agree on a permanent peace deal, Donald Trump has warned the clock is ticking. Posting on Truth Social, Iran better get moving fast or there won't be anything left of them. 80 people are suspected to have died as a result of an Ebola outbreak in the Democratic Republic of Congo. The World Health Organization says it's a public health emergency of international concern, but that it does not meet the criteria of a pandemic emergency. And back home, new stats from Finders show the average Aussie household is spending almost $20 more on groceries per week than in 2024, jumping from $189 to $207.
12: Research shows that regularly eating ultra-processed foods can increase your risk of developing type 2 diabetes by 53%. Search Diabetes Australia for more about the nation's fastest growing chronic condition.
11: A come from behind win for the Eagles over the Giants in Perth last night. West Coast beating GWS 88-71, their third victory of the season.
13: It felt like everyone, it was a really good team effort. Everyone stood up when they had their moments, and that's all you can ask for. And it feels like we haven't been far off the past couple of weeks, and it's just glad that we're able to capitalise when everyone had their chance.
11: Eagles veteran Elliot Yeo there. Earlier, the Saints beat a depleted Richmond side by 36 points at Marvel Stadium. The Tigers' injury crisis only getting worse with Campbell Gray hurting his hamstring.
14: Little feet move fast, so slow down in school zones. Stay alert and protect our children. Their lives depend on it.
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10: A shower or two with a top of 16 degrees in store for Hobart today, then a bit of cloud about over the next couple of days with tops of 17 tomorrow and 16 degrees on Wednesday. 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
21: Hey, good morning to you. Happy Monday, everyone. We've got the Prime Minister of Australia joining us, Mr. Anthony Albanese, very soon, talking about the cost of living. Obviously, he's got a lot on his plate, including energy, housing. We're going to crunch some numbers with him and chat to him, pretty soon.
22: And we're also going to have a great catch-up with Amanda Keys, who is doing the Walk for Autism. Mm-hmm. I've been doing this every single day since May started, which is now 18 days. Can you believe it's friggin' almost June? Anyway, it's a wonderful cause. Walking 7K steps a day in May for people that live with autism or have a loved one who is autistic, like my little boy Handy. He's only 11. So it's an important cause. I've been getting lots of messages and I'm reading them all, and I know how much it affects a lot of people. So we'll keep the conversation up. Keep the legs moving. It's getting a bit hard. They're getting a bit sore. But I got to say, I can feel in my calves.
21: I can see your calves. You have been doing squats, haven't you? But Amanda Keys joins us and talks about her daughter Hope up next on Hit.
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0: Hit Breakfast with Dan and Christy in the Walk for Autism. You may as well sign up. Christy's doing it. It's 7K steps each day. Walk solo, work as a team, just build connection and raise money, of course, for the autism community. And doing this is Amanda Keys, who joins us right now. Good morning, Amanda.
1: Good morning, guys. How are you?
2: We're doing great, lovely. I'm so happy to hear that you are one of the many thousands of people across Australia that is doing this 7K steps a day in May for Walk for Autism. I have spoken about this on our show many times. I'm doing this in of my son Hendy. He's 11 and level 3 autistic. But Amanda, you're doing it for your gorgeous daughter Hope. So why don't you tell us all about Hope, how old she is, and when she was first diagnosed on the autism spectrum?
1: Hope is amazing. So Hope's 8, was diagnosed at 4. After, you know, prior to turning 2, she sort of went along with the normal milestones, and then at 2 everything stops and she stopped talking and stopped walking, like in everything really. Yeah, from there we've just had a totally different journey.
0: So what was going through your mind at the time when Hope was first diagnosed at 4? Because that's a pretty young age to be diagnosed. And what has it kind of taught you over the years?
1: Okay, so I knew at 18 months old, I said to my family, I'm pretty sure she has autism. I just, you know, trying to put clothes on her and brush her hair and all of these things that were such a challenge. So, yeah, so I knew fairly early on, so I wasn't too surprised, although it's still very confronting when you get the news. So, yes, it's definitely changed our life. I've had to slow my life down a lot and career-wise and everything just to be able to be there for her with everything she needs.
2: It's so true, Amanda, when you said that sometimes the milestones just stop too, right? Like I go back to, because my son Hendrix was diagnosed with autism at exactly 18 months, but he was progressing so far, so it seemed, and then he just started to regress, like the talking stopped. Yeah. Like Hendrix is 11 and he can't speak. He's very limited with speech. He can say a few words here and there. Your world just goes into disarray, doesn't it? Like at first I felt really scared and I was crying. I was grieving what I thought would be the loss of a traditional life for my child. But I started to open up about my boy being autistic and meeting everyone else that was walking this journey. I actually started to feel a little comfort because I really learned how there are so many of us that have this journey together.
1: Absolutely. For example, Hope support teams, you know, the typical OT, speech, psychology, and the school, of course, are all amazing. And without them, to be honest, I don't think I could have done it at times. I'm being very vulnerable saying that. So I'm getting a little bit teary at that, actually.
2: Yeah, of course.
1: Yeah, it's, without that support team, you know, they say it takes a village, and it certainly does. And to have a team that you can share the highs and lows with. So, you know, Walk for Autism definitely does that. You know, you look on their social pages and things, I'm reading them constantly thinking, oh, wow, not just me.
2: No, it's so true when you say that. It does take a village, but with an autistic child, it takes an extra village. We have the same thing, speech therapist, OT therapist, support workers, every single thing you can think of, right? And that's what it takes just to raise a child with autism. And this is why this fundraising is so important, isn't it, Amanda? Because it's not only expensive, it's a very expensive world that we live in, trying to look after the ones that we love with autism. And how's your walking going and your fundraising?
1: That's going well. So I'm at $480, I think.
2: Yay!
1: And I set a goal for 150. So I'm doing well. I'm doing very well. And my steps are going good. I'm averaging about 10,000 a day on
0: That's
1: average.
0: Not bad.
2: Amazing. Yeah. That's more than me. Well done.
1: Oh, look, some nights I'm walking on the spot before I get into bed. I'm literally walking on the spot for like 800 steps.
0: You're going to keep your steps up. Have you found it's created better mental health and also physical health for you?
1: Oh, absolutely. Absolutely. For example, once I had Hope, I quickly learnt that she feeds off my emotions so much. So I started meditating and, you know, really getting in touch with myself. Much better self-awareness now. But the walking part is something we don't get a chance to do when you have a child with high needs. So it's been really, I've actually enjoyed it. Yeah, it's definitely improved my mental health. Yeah.
2: You're a super mama, hun. You're doing incredible things. We're so happy to know that you have all this support around you, as does everyone listening right now who has a loved member of the family with autism. It might be a child that you're raising, or it might be a sibling that you have, whatever your situation looks like. People like Amanda are walking alongside you as well, but especially for your gorgeous daughter, Hope. And Amanda, for people listening, if they want to donate to your fundraiser, fundraiser, where would be the best place for people to go online?
1: On Facebook. I have a page on Facebook, just Amanda Keys.
0: Amanda Keys and walkforautism.org.au if you want to search in there. But you're creating a positive and lasting change for those autistic people to thrive. So good on you and keep on walking.
1: And look, you guys are as well. I can't tell you how much I appreciate your time. I know you're doing this for the month. As you know, Christy, it means so much. So thank you for all you guys are doing.
0: No, thank you.
2: Thank you, honey. We always do on air, don't worry. We cry all the time, don't we, Dan?
0: I cried this morning when I woke up. So thanks, Amanda Keys, for joining us on Dan and Christy.
1: Thank you so much, guys. Dan and
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0: past 7. Hit Breakfast with Dan and Christy. Chris Chaney, lead singer from The Living End, joins us just after 7.30, plus another 100K code word.
1: Hits Dan and Christy. Hyundai Monday.
0: Well, sweet dreams are made of cheese. It's cheese souffle day. Oh, a nice little fluffy dish. It's got its own food holiday, which is fun. How good's a souffle?
2: Oh, yeah. Let's open some red wine. Drink responsibly.
0: Yeah.
2: Let's get a cheese platter. Let's get everything. Let's get some olives. Let's get some dip. Let's get some lavash. Let's do it. What is better, seriously, when you sit down with friends Saturday afternoon, Saturday lunch, whatever. Nice cheese platter.
0: Oh, yeah.
2: Something
0: nothing better.
2: Something to have a nice cool aid. I mean, this is like what dreams are made of, right?
0: They are. And this is where cheese soufflés came from, France, in the early 1700s. What a great legendary chef, Marie-Antoine Carême. She refined it and made soufflés in cuisine during the 19th century.
2: Good on her. Nice research from you.
0: Well, it's crisp, it's lightly brown, it's a soft airy centre. And so we're going to do celebrities.
2: What about the cheese? All right.
0: And cheese.
3: Sweet dreams.
0: There you go. So, do you want me to start this one off?
2: All right, you go.
0: All right. This guy is always drinking his own urine. It's Camembert Grills. That's pretty good.
2: He actually does.
0: Yeah.
2: He has taught me so much about survival in the wild, right? If you need to cross a freezing cold river.
0: Yeah, what do you do?
2: Well, you take your clothes off.
0: Oh, okay.
2: Don't wear your clothes in the cold water to stay warm. You have to strip down. Carry your clothes across the water. And yes, you'll be more cold, you'll be freezing, but then you've got dry clothes to put on.
0: Then you can dry the clothes.
2: There you go.
0: So get nude in nature. That's a pretty good advice from Bear Grylls.
2: And have some cheese on the side.
0: Remember Scary Spice actually peed on his leg when he got stung by a jellyfish that one time?
2: Of course you remember that one.
0: How could I forget? I mean, you watch that episode and you're like, what the hell are you doing?
2: Yeah, well, that's...
0: I don't think it even works.
2: No, they say it does. Like,
0: yeah,
2: if a jellyfish or a blue puddle, I mean, some people say a lot of things to get people to do other stuff, you know what I mean?
0: Yeah, sterile wee.
2: Had a boyfriend that was into a few things, I can tell you that right now.
0: Well, there were jellyfishes all over you. All right, what have you got? Any cheese puns? Yeah.
2: I mean, mine's Gigigo.
0: Okay.
2: I do this all the time. She's an Oscar winner. I love her. Cheese with a spoon.
0: Cheese with a spoon. Cheese, if you mispronounce it.
2: Yes, that was better.
0: Pretty
2: waltz
0: good.
2: In and better my work.
0: Well, it just doesn't rhyme, does it? What about this one? All the craft single ladies, you get that? Beyonce Knowles.
2: Nice one.
0: Beyonce.
2: Love it.
0: How good's a triple brie?
2: Well, that brings me to my last one. It's not really a pun, but I thought she should get an honourable mention. Being an Academy Award winner from Room, Brie Larson.
0: You didn't even have to change your name, which is crazy. What about John Travolta? Oh, my God, Sandy. When he starred in that TV show back in the 70s called Welcome Back, Ricotta.
1: When you're driving in a school zone, pay attention to the signs. Slow down to 40 kilometres per hour. Grow up. There's no excuse in a school zone.
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5: On the Brooker Highway, slow traffic is gradually building in both directions in patches from Montrose all the way through Newtown. It's a flawless run into the city on the Tasman Highway from Sorrel. It'll take you 22 minutes to get to Davies Street, just hitting some minor city-bound congestion through Midway Point. On Sandy Bay Road, slow traffic is starting to build both ways towards King Street. With Toyota, you get value for a lifetime. 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Oh, what a feeling, Toyota. That's latest in traffic on Hobart's Hit 100.9.
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14: Good morning, I'm Angel Schell. The proposed Dowsing Point development, which could deliver up to 1,000 new homes, is being positioned as a major boost for Hobart's housing supply. Andrew Winch from the Civil Contractors Federation says they'll play a key role from the outset, but says the success of the project hinges on government backing for new infrastructure. A Newtown home remains under police guard after the discovery of a woman's body believed to have been there for weeks. The 61-year-old woman was found around 4 p.m. on Saturday. A 55-year-old man also living at the property is in custody, with an autopsy today expected to provide answers. And a dispute has emerged after the federal government ended travel support for the parents of Tasmania's Victoria Cross recipient Cameron Baird. Doug and Kay Baird have travelled across Australia for more than a decade to honour their son. Briefly to sport, and the Hobart Chargers had a mixed weekend in the NBL 1 South. The women took out the Dandenong Rangers, though the men lost out. Meantime, on Saturday, it was a reversal of fortunes for each side against the Diamond Valley Eagles.
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16: Hey, I'm Michaela Savage. There's a bit of budget backlash. The latest Resolve poll showing support for the government has dropped 3 percentage points to 29%. And voters now prefer Angus Taylor to Anthony Albanese as the Prime Minister. Labor MP Tanya Plibersek shrugging off the results.
17: It's one poll and we'll keep doing our job of reminding people why we've made this decision. We've made this decision because we want kids today and the next generation to have what we had.
16: On 7 there, peace talks between Iran and the US have hit a wall. Donald Trump warning time is running out and Tehran better get moving fast or there won't be anything left of them. And an Ebola outbreak in the Democratic Republic of Congo is suspected to have killed 80 people, with nearly 250 suspected cases so far. The World Health Organization has labelled it a public health emergency of international concern.
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16: Richmond is in contact with the AFL amid its injury crisis. Campbell Gray is now the 19th Tiger added to the injury list after hurting his hamstring in yesterday's loss to St Kilda. The Tigers may need VFL top-up players for Friday night's Dreamtime clash. Tim Livingston telling Seven they plan for this.
19: Part of the reason we carried over Samson and Caleb is so that we insured ourselves against a five-day break. Plus we've got a couple more players coming back. So we've got four or five potentially coming back next week.
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14: A shower or two with a top of 16 degrees in store for Hobart today, then a bit of cloud about over the next couple of days with tops of 17 tomorrow and 16 degrees on Wednesday. 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
0: All you need is a code word to enter and tune into the show. 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
21: Oh, yeah.
0: It's a nice prize, isn't it?
21: It really is.
0: That's
21: a good
0: code
21: prize.
0: Word. It's prize.
21: Surprise, it's prize.
0: A surprise for you. Yes, it would be a nice prize, and you can do whatever you want with it. And you know what? I'd get around the world ticket. I was just having a look. There was like a 9-day Hobbiton tour for like $9.99.
21: I love
0: that. That's what I want.
21: I love your suggestions have always got to tie in with Hobbiton and New Zealand.
0: We need to go to New Zealand,
21: I know.
0: I think, on the show. Let's make that happen.
21: We have pushed for this several times on the air, and we'll keep pushing. We want to take someone to New Zealand with us. The powers that be, we cannot get over the line. But maybe if we keep mentioning it, it'll happen.
0: Yeah, maybe if we get a little golem friend to follow us around and go, what's all false? We might get that prize, which is 100K payday. That's the code word. So you've got 15 minutes as of now, hit.com.au. Hobart's hit.

0: Hit Stan and Christy for breakfast. I absolutely love these rock icons. They play fast, they play loud, they are legends. The Living End and a regional tour all over the country. They're ready to tear it up, and joining us is frontman from the band The Living End, Chris Janey. Good morning.
1: Hello there. Good morning to you.
2: Morning, Chris. So how's things? How's the tour looking? You excited?
1: It's looking really good. Yeah, I'm very excited. We haven't done like a tour like this for a while. We did a Capital City tour at the end of last year, which was all pretty much sold out. This time we're going to a few more different areas, and yeah, I'm stoked. The record was so well received that people are actually interested in hearing our new stuff as well as our old stuff, so it's a win-win.
0: I love that I just played some of the old stuff right there then, Chris. Prisoner of Society, but I love you guys, and I only trust rock and roll. It hits as hard as any of the old songs. You must be proud of the album too.
1: I am, actually, yeah. It's a funny thing. We sort of felt like we went back to the essence of what this band was when it started, and we rediscovered the sort of spirit of those early records. And that's not always easy to do, but we sort of felt like we didn't need to overexert ourselves or prove anything to anyone. Just the three of us playing three-chord kind of rock and roll was enough. I mean, that was the appeal in the first place. So, and we haven't made a record like that for quite a few years.
2: And I love too, Chris, like that you are going to different regional areas after going to Cap City, because that's what Elton John did. Remember that? A couple of years ago, he came out and went to like Townsville and just different places where he could reconnect with fans who might not necessarily be able to get to the capital cities and see him. And I guess that's what you guys love about it too, yeah? And also the next generation for people out there that will be able to fall in love with The Living End, and even our kids now, Dan and I are in our 30s, and our kids can hear your music. So that must be a pretty cool thing too, hey?
1: Yeah, well, I like to think what's good for Elton is good for us.
0: I've got it tattooed on my arm, actually. What would Elton do?
1: Yeah, that's a life well lived right there. But we've always gone to those areas, yeah. And it's funny you mentioned that, because we do have a lot of people coming to the shows now that bring their kids, which is kind of weird, but it's great, you know, because they're passing the torch down to the next generation. And younger people have really responded to this record, because this is the first one they've heard. You know, they weren't around in 98 when the first record came out. So it's all kind of new to them, and it kind of works. So it's really nice to, you know, no one wants to get old, but it's nice to be a band that's been around the block a few times, and we have this whole catalogue. You know, we have a fan base that's different generations. It's cool.
0: Yeah, well, I've seen you guys so many times at Living End. Festivali was one of them. I think Red Hot Summer Tour, a couple of big day outs.
2: Didn't back you in say the day. Seven times off the air as
0: yeah,
2: well?
0: Yeah, probably.
2: Yeah.
0: I've seen The Living End more than any band in Australia.
2: Awesome.
0: But you guys absolutely blow the roof off. I don't know how you have the energy, Chris.
1: You need the energy for this kind of music. You can't fake it. That's one of the things about it. It's like pretty high energy rock and roll, but it's just our kind of mission is to go out there and to leave nothing on the stage, you know, to give it 300% every time. And people kind of expect that and demand that from our gigs, and that's fine. But, you know, that's only because of the influence of the bands that we used to listen to, and what, like the Oils and Cold Chisel and AC/DC. Like, you have to be able to kick ass live, or I'm not interested.
2: Of course, and you do kick ass live, and you're going to kick ass on this tour. I have to say, though, Chris, and sorry to bring up like one of the older songs, because I know we've got the new album too, but like Prisoner of Society, so that was my WAG school song. Have you ever, you know, because it was so defiant and, you know, like you can't tell us what to do, but I really appreciated that song on days that I didn't want to go to school, I didn't want to be told what to do, or just kind of going through that phase as you're growing up, you know, as a teenager and an adolescent. Have you heard many stories along the course of your career where that song really did resonate with people for empowering reasons?
1: Oh, absolutely. It's funny, you know, I just wrote that as kind of like it was more of a statement of, yeah, kids being brats, anti-establishment. It wasn't necessarily a statement from my own personal point of view. It was just an observation that all great rock and roll songs are kind of sticking the middle finger up at the man and, you know, school teachers and whatever. And I just thought there was a cool, funny kind of novelty song in it, I suppose. But then it's become this classic anthem that I've had so many people over the years tell me that they've been in classrooms where they like shouted it back at the teacher. I mean, it is. It's like an excuse for bad behaviour, and so that isn't all great rock and roll.
2: Yeah, I absolutely got detention as well on the time that I WAG schooled. They 100% found out, like I'm sure they did with you, Dan, if you ever WAGged.
0: Oh, yeah, I WAGged all the bloody time.
2: Don't recommend it, kids.
0: But I guess, like, that crowd reaction keeps it fresh every single time. Do you ever get sick of playing Prisoner of Society?
1: No, because the place erupts from the first note. So how can you be on stage playing that song and be like, well, this is a bit boring? You know,
3: yeah.
1: It's like it's a party kind of anthem. And so it's a difficult song to play in that it's so fast and so, we have to be so accurate, and it's like the dexterity and all that boring musician stuff. It's important though that, you know, because it has to be kind of executed the right way. But at the same time, it's also half that, and it's also half just crazy punk rock looseness that, so it's kind of one of those songs that's kind of got it all.
0: Well, it is one of the most explosive live songs ever. We're going to play it for you right now with Chris Chaney from The Living End. It's Prisoner of Society on Hit.

0: Still chatting with Chris Chaney, frontman from The Living End, hitting the road again for their brand new I Only Trust Rock and Roll Regional Tour. 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But Chris Chaney, I'm going to buy a bootleg Stratocaster guitar today because I want to go electric just like Dylan did. Do you think that's a good idea?
1: Oh, no, there's some cheap bootleg Strats that are pretty well put together. I think, you know, probably depends on the pickups that you put in it.
2: He did find this on Facebook Marketplace.
0: Facebook Marketplace today. I'm meeting someone to go electric like you.
1: Sure. Well, you know, it's not the gear, it's the fingers, right?
0: Is it?
1: The fingers what makes the difference.
0: Well, I got little fat sausage fingers like King Charles. Is that going to work?
1: Yeah. Does that work? There's great guitar players out there that don't have the beautiful, long, delicate fingers. They have the little sausage fingers. You'll be right.
2: You found your newest supporting act, Chris.
0: Little Chipolata. Yeah.
2: Don't call yourself that. We've got a game for you, my friend. It's super easy. Are you willing to play with us, so to speak?
1: Yeah, why not?
2: All right, you'll like this.
0: Because you're from an era of great Australian music. We thought we might do some of the looser units around that time of the 90s. So

0: bands that may have been forgotten, but see if you know them, Chris Chaney. Can you remember this band? Do you know that one?
1: I do. I couldn't quite hear something, something feel. I keep looking for that something feeling. Who was that again?
2: Give him a clue.
0: The song is called Girls Like That.
1: Oh. It's Custard, of course.
0: It is Custard.
2: We love Bluey. Yeah. Spot the parents.
0: Yep, that's Bandit. Yeah. Dave McCormick, lead singer. Yep. Well done. One from one, Chris Chaney. What about this band?
1: The Mavises.
0: The Mavises?
2: Yes.
0: Nicely done.
2: Nice work, Chris.
0: Are you friends with the Mavises?
1: Well, yeah, we were, actually, yeah. We've played a few gigs with them over the years and just know them in sort of social circles. Yeah, they've been doing some gigs recently, I think.
0: Yeah, they have. They're back on the road, which is great to see. Well, last but not least, from 3 for 3, Chris Chaney, can you name this artist? That's the way
1: it's Oh, it's Ricky Lee Jones, isn't it?
0: No, the original. Oh, man, that is some good deep cuts right there from
2: you
0: Chris Chaney.
2: Yeah, double points, actually, Chris.
0: Yeah, it's actually a cover song, isn't it?
1: I thought that'd be tricky. Yes, it's a cover. Yeah, Darryl Braithwaite, lovely Darryl. What a singer.
0: What a man. And what a cover song. Because I was devastated when I found that it actually wasn't his.
1: Yeah.
0: But he's
1: childhood
0: been
1: ruined.
0: Yeah. We're going to ride this horse. It's The Living End, coming around Full Throttle Energy. 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Can't wait to see you live again. Grab your tickets right now. But thanks for joining us on Dan and Christy.
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0: Dan and Christy, live on the radio, live on the listener app too. We do have Australia's Prime Minister, Anthony Albanese, the man that's currently running the country, talking energy, housing, cost of living, and we will talk about femicide too, which is a very, very important question, especially at the moment when over the last 4 days, four women, countless lives are being lost, and it's something we are both very passionate about.
1: We are. We absolutely are. And now is the time when you have a leader on the air, you absolutely must have these conversations. And so it's going to be triggering for some people, but Dan and I absolutely are here to do that, particularly because May, the month of May, is Domestic and Family Violence Prevention Month. We shouldn't even have to have a month dedicated to this, but we do, and we will continue to fight for everyone affected by family violence and the horrific crisis that we have in Australia with femicide. And I just want to say very quickly that if you need help immediately, please remember that 1-800-RESPECT is available 24/7.
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4: Seabound congestion is starting to become heavy on the Brooker Highway from Montrose, and then it stretches all the way through Latana. On the Tasman Highway, inbound delays are building through Midway Point, then again from the South Arm Highway and then right through the Tasman Bridge. On the Southern Outlet, citybound traffic is starting to pick up through Dunearn approaching Proctors Road. Pancreatic cancer numbers are outrageous and they need to change. 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That's latest in traffic on Hobart's Hit 100.9.
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11: This is a hit news briefing. Morning, I'm Andrew Schell. The family of a decorated Tasmanian soldier has been left stunned after a government decision to cancel their travel funding. Doug and Kay Baird, the parents of VC recipient Cameron Baird, have long attended commemorative events nationwide. The Bairds have told News Corp they feel let down after years of supporting veterans and community events. The death of a woman at a Newtown property is being treated as suspicious after her body was found on Saturday, though haven't yet ruled out natural causes, with an autopsy set to take place later on today. And free meningococcal B vaccinations for infants will be funded in Thursday's state budget. The program will cover children from 6 weeks to 2 years old, with catch-up doses for those born from July 1 last year. To sport, and if you missed it, a dominant performance from Southport has seen them defeat the Devils at North Hobart Oval in the VFL. The Devils impressed early but faded as the Sharks surged to a 130-77 point win. As for the Devils' VFLW debutants, they lost out to the Demons by 25 points.
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13: Morning, I'm Michaela Savage. The Prime Minister is continuing to defend Labor's changes to negative gearing and the capital gains tax discount. It comes after the latest Resolve poll saw voters choose opposition leader Angus Taylor as preferred PM over Anthony Albanese in the wake of the budget. Albo's told us the changes will get thousands more young Aussies into the housing market.
14: So it's about making that system fairer. It's about getting 75,000 additional young first home buyers into their first home. And we need to do that.
13: Donald Trump has turned up the heat on Iran, warning the clock is ticking as peace talks hit a wall. The US president says Tehran needs to move fast, while Iranian media claims Washington still hasn't offered enough to break the deadlock. And the World Health Organization has hit the alarm button on a fresh Ebola outbreak, declaring it an international health emergency. They're monitoring the situation in the Democratic Republic of Congo, with suspected cases topping 240, with 80 deaths reported.
15: Did you know that diabetes is Australia's fastest growing chronic condition? Over 300 Australians are diagnosed with the condition every day. Search Diabetes Australia to find out more.
13: West Coast stunned the Giants in a Sunday night thriller in Perth with a come-from-behind 17-point win. And Richmond has been in contact with the AFL as the club faces the biggest injury crisis in the modern era. Campbell Gray tweaked his hammy in yesterday's loss to St Kilda and will become the 19th Tiger added to the injury list. Coach Adam Uze says they had to pull players from the VFL.
16: So Samson Ryan didn't play and Caleb Smith was available to play, but we kept him out of that game. We've got a five-day break going into the Essendon game, so we had to manage. We'll give him a training session, so they'll be available.
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11: A shower or two with a top of 16 degrees in store for Hobart today, then a bit of cloud about over the next couple of days with tops of 17 tomorrow and 16 degrees on Wednesday. And listener knows what Aussie ears want to hear. 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
22: One letter, 10 questions, 30 seconds, $1,000 up for grabs. Cheree, a very good morning to you. What are you going to do with the grand if you win?
23: Maybe go on a holiday.
22: A mini break.
24: Nice. Mm-hmm. Where are we going, honey? What are we doing?
23: Probably just to Melbourne, to Crown Melbourne.
22: Oh, right.
24: Oh, lovely.
22: Yeah, check a pineapple on Queen of the Nile while you're in there. Gamble responsibly, Cherie. But let's win you $1,000 so you can go to Crown.
24: Yes.
23: Oh, hopefully. That would be nice.
24: You deserve it, lovely. Let's go. All right, well, today's letter is V. V for the word vet. Yep. And 30 seconds starts at the end of the first topic that I give. You can't repeat an answer, but you can pass. And we'll come back to the topic if there's time at the end of the 30 seconds, Cherie. So once again, lovely, the letter is V. Are you ready?
23: Yep.
24: Okay. Starting with V, name, a boy's name.
23: Victor.
24: Something in the kitchen.
23: Victorinox, knife.
24: A holiday destination.
23: Venice.
24: A TV series.
23: Pass.
24: A hobby.
23: Pass.
24: Something you can wear.
23: Vest.
24: A four-letter word.
23: Vets.
24: A historical event.
22: Ooh. Mm.
24: Ooh. Yeah. Oh, hon, I'm so sorry. I hate when
23: that's
24: that
23: all right.
24: Bloody timer goes off. We wish we could obviously just keep going. A TV series, there's Veep or Veronica Mars. Vikings. Oh, great show, Vikings.
23: Vikings.
24: Have you? Yes.
22: Brock. Yeah. That's him.
24: That's right. Aussie actor from Echuca in Victoria.
22: That's right.
23: Oh,
22: mate.
24: I can't remember
22: his name. No one can
24: Google
22: that.
24: No, he's really famous.
22: Mate.
24: Travis Fimmel. If your family's listening, we're a big fan. And a hobby, look, there's volleyball.
23: Volleyball.
24: Yeah. Or visiting art galleries. That was also on our list. But,
22: what a great hobby that is for no one.
24: Absolutely. Oh, sorry, honey. We'll hope you still get to Crown. But thank you so much for listening to Dan and Christy.
23: Thank you.
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0: Hit Breakfast with Dan and Christy, and he's led the country through significant economic and international challenges, and now he's here to chat to us. One of us is leading the country in the room, Prime Minister Anthony Albanese. Welcome. How are you
1: going? Good morning. Wonderful to be back in Hobart again.
0: It's great to be here too. And you're talking about Tasmania's newest suburb, which is very exciting. Tell us about this. Community facilities, local shops, ferry terminal.
1: It is so exciting. Down at Dowsing Point, where I was yesterday, I mean, it is pristine land, right on the Derwent, and at the moment it's underutilised as a facility for the Australian Defence Force. And what we've done is do an assessment right around the country of, okay, what are the assets that we need? How do we maximise it? And there's very few people located there permanently at the moment. And the fact is you can have 1,000 homes. A real mix too of social housing, affordable housing, private rentals and homeowners, and a mix of densities. It's such a fantastic spot, and community facilities, sporting, a bit of space for the kids to kick a footy or chuck in a netball court. It is fantastic.
2: And how long do you anticipate this project will come to fruition, Prime Minister?
1: Look, there'll be planning and consultation with the community. Like, there's a men's shed there that we want to keep and make sure that that activity can still keep going for veterans. But we would hope that activity there on the ground starts next year. You know, the sooner the better. We need to build more homes. Mm. We need more houses. Supply is the key. I don't want the Australian dream of home ownership to be something that we talk about other generations, not this younger generation, to be excluded from.
0: And let's talk about that, because everyone's still feeling the pressure from housing, groceries, energy prices. What is the government's biggest priority right now when it comes to cost of living stress?
1: We want to get inflation down, so it's a very responsible budget. We had $64 billion of savings in the budget. That will make a difference. But we also want to prioritise what people need, and overwhelmingly what young people have told us that they're most concerned about is the pressure of ever being able to get their own secure roof over their head.
2: And Prime Minister, changing gears, something that's very important to us on our show is the discussion of femicide in this country.
1: Yeah.
2: And May is Domestic and Family Prevention Month. We've had a lot of conversations on this show for women and people that have been affected by this horrific statistic that we have in our country, which is a woman dying every 4 days in Australia at the hands of a violent man. So I'm sure that you have heard about this, heard the crisis that we have. We've had 4 women killed in the last 4 days. The statistics are horrific. What do you as Prime Minister want to do about this? What's your government doing to make serious change in this country so that we eradicate this violence against women?
1: Well, there's no place for violence against women in our society. We have $4.4 billion we're throwing at this. One of the parts of the Housing Australia Future Fund was to establish additional $100 million for crisis accommodation for women and children escaping domestic violence. We're putting 10 days paid family and domestic violence leave. We've got a leaving violence payment that is permanent of $5,000, so that many women feel like they're trapped in these relationships, and because of economics, they simply can't get out. They haven't got any money. And often that can be used as coercion against women to try to keep them in those relationships.
2: Oh, many times. And children used as leverage and whatnot. We see it every day.
1: Absolutely.
2: There's been 27 women killed this year alone.
1: It's 27 too many.
2: And how do you feel about the 79 women killed from last year and the 106 women from the year prior?
1: Every single woman who suffers this fate is one too many. And we've put on an additional 500 family and children violence workers, community workers across the country. We've provided additional funding for legal services as well for women to access through community legal centres. We're throwing everything at this. This is a scourge. And we know, though, that government can't tackle it alone. We know that it's up to men to talk to other men about it. It's up to our society as well to just say, no, this is not acceptable. And across the board, and the work that you're doing, raising this in the media is a very important part. Just bringing it out as well into the open and having these discussions. You know, we also need to make sure that we educate about this as well and tackle it from that perspective. But we're throwing everything we can at this issue.
2: Thank you. And I just want to say respectfully to Prime Minister, I think it's really important that you keep talking about it.
1: Yeah,
2: you know,
1: we've seen
2: 4 deaths in now 4 days of women, and we were yet to hear anything, any government official, especially you yourself, Prime Minister, talk about it. And the more people talking about it in positions of power, as you say, men need to talk about it. You are the man that leads the nation, and I think that we really need that leadership from you to address it. This is a crisis. I know that there is a call for a royal commission into the deaths of women. There's 90,000 signatures so far. What does your government feel about that? Will we see this royal commission?
1: Look, there's calls for a royal commission about everything.
2: Well, you've, I think deaths of women are pretty paramount, wouldn't
1: you
2: say?
1: Yeah, there are, but you've got to work out, what does a royal commission do besides fund lawyers? What we need here is solutions that we know. We know what they are. We know what's required here. And I understand that people, when confronted with an issue, will call for royal commissions. But, you know, we know that there's too much violence against women. We know what keeps women in these relationships. We know what's required in terms of the economic support to get out. We know there's a need for more alternative housing. We know there's a need for more counselling and for community workers. And we need to get on with action when it comes to these issues. That's something my government is doing. You're right, we need to talk about it more and more as well.
2: I think as well it's also a case of getting answers. Answers for women that we've lost along the way. Women that didn't get justice.
1: Sure.
2: And I think that that's what is a really imperative part of the Royal Commission. And I hope that that stays with you. It's not just about signatures and things moving forward. And yes, there might be a Royal Commission into everything. You might know that. I'm not a Prime Minister. I don't know how many you have on your plate. But I think when it comes to the deaths of many women in this country, thousands and thousands that we're talking about over the years, perhaps it might also be because they want justice too.
1: Oh, and they deserve justice. The question is, does a Royal Commission do that? That's the question. Royal Commissions, if they're just processes that take time, cost a lot of money, rather than money going into services, that's the question before people. I understand people calling for Royal Commissions. There have been a range of inquiries into these issues at the state level, right across the country. We're just not doing well enough as a society.
0: And what do you think needs to change culturally for the next generation of boys to grow up with healthier attitudes towards women?
1: Men need to take responsibility. That's one thing. Quite clearly, if you look at the figures, it's very clear that most of us know someone, whether we know they're involved in these issues or not. It's so prevalent. I think that as well, issues like social media are having a role. The rise of these blokes online, some of whom are pretty famous, have made themselves famous, who promote images which degrade women, which are all about somehow masculinity being about oppressing women. You know, we've got to call that out when we see it. I think there needs to be education of young boys as well. There's a fair bit of evidence. One of the reasons why we put in place the social media ban for under 16s is what young boys were getting exposed to at a very young age. Sexualisation of women, violence being put online that they have access to, and somehow that behaviour are becoming normalised. The language that is used towards women by these so-called influencers online as well. It's a major issue, and that's one of the reasons why we introduced the social media ban.
2: I just want to say AustralianFemicideWatch.org as well, if you would like to sign the Royal Commission.
0: We need all the support we can get, and desperately needing those services to keep women and families safe. But thank you so much for joining us on the Dan and Christie
1: Thank you.
0: Show, Prime Minister Anthony Albanese.
1: Looks like it's going to be a nice day out there.
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0: with Dan and Christy. You got a code word for your 100K payday in just about 10 minutes. But unfortunately for Australia, we aren't the greatest country in Europe. But she was phenomenal. She was iconic. Delta Goodrum. She sang this live. Eclipse. Fourth in the world. Iconic, though. Geez, it's the biggest song contest. And unfortunately, went down to Bulgaria, who had a pretty ripper song, too. Well done to, I think her name was Dara. With Bungarunga. I think she was just beaten by a better song in the end. Because, like, you have that song, which is phenoms, but then there's also this one, which is Fully Sick. What? See, you can't win. That song's just better. It's just Bungarunga.
1: I don't
0: know what she's saying, but geez, I like it.
1: It's the point scoring system, too.
0: Yeah.
1: Because you've got to remember, like,
0: Bulgaria.
1: The vibe in the room, too. You know, like, people could just go, oh, what a bop, had so much fun with that. And people love Delta. But I think the thing is that we're never going to let Australia win in Eurovision.
0: Because like, we were lucky Bulgaria's to be there.
1: And she's already a winner. She is so bloody proud. Like, that's phenomenal that she came fourth place out of, what, 25 countries, yeah?
0: Mm-hmm.
1: And so I reckon no matter what, we should be very proud of Delta. She's such a great talent. She works so hard. She's so excited to be there. She was so gracious. She kept updating everyone back home with, like, how it was going. You could tell she really took pride in this, and she did us so proud. What am I trying to say? So
0: proud. Yeah. She's Australia's own, and all the love and support in the world. She was sparkling. She had a golden piano. She was dancing across the keys. Like, she did everything to win it, but unfortunately, you know, it's hard when you're up against that absolute bungarunga up against her. So, but yeah, for 10 years, she's wanted to be at Eurovision, so it's a dream come true for her. Just to participate in it. How good would that be?
1: And like so a top psychic.
0: Mm-hmm.
1: And you can laugh. I don't even care.
0: What?
1: A top psychic, right? Because I was looking at all the Instagram comments.
0: Yeah.
1: Astrologer Tash said that this is also going to be a launch pad for Delta to become super famous now elsewhere.
0: You're right.
1: Because you've got to think about that. The audience that have sat down and how many millions of people watched Eurovision, like, will propel her to the US even more and various other countries. So she's a winner either way.
0: From Hurstville, Sydney South to the big stage in Europe. But I hope we can start playing this on air from now on.
2: 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There's no excuse in a school zone.
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4: On the Brooker Highway, there's been reports of a crash city-bound at the Queen's Domain, and city-bound congestion is heavy in stretches from Berrydale. On the Tasman Highway, inbound congestion is bumper-to-bump car from the South Arm Highway and then stretching all the way through the Tasman Bridge. On the Southern Outlet, city-bound traffic is starting to pick up through Dunearn and then spilling onto Macquarie Street. Love how you live in the 7-seat Isuzu MUX SUV. 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
6: Morning, I'm Angel Schell. The upcoming state budget is facing scrutiny over ambulance funding, with $776.6 million announced. Labor argues that amount, though, is insufficient, falling $6 million short of earlier estimates and below projected needs, with the budget to be handed down on Thursday. Plans to redevelop the Derwent Barracks site at Dowsing Point could see up to 1,000 new homes built. The 31-hectare site will be transformed with a mix of housing options, including family homes and medium-density developments, plus open space and infrastructure. The project is backed by both federal and state governments as housing demand continues to grow across the city. And briefly, an autopsy will be held today following the discovery of a woman's body in Newtown on Saturday. To sport now, and Dodgers Ferry have kept their season on track with a hard-fought three-point victory over the Huronville Lions in the Community League. The Sharks led for most of the day before holding on for a 95-92-point result. Meantime, Sorrell sunk the boot into New Norfolk and Hobart did the same with Claremont.
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8: Morning, I'm Michaela Savage. Voters haven't got much confidence in the budget, according to the latest news poll. 52% reckon they'll be worse off over the next year, though Labor's primary vote remains steady at 31%. The latest Resolve poll, though, shows Angus Taylor is now the preferred Prime Minister over Anthony Albanese. A public health emergency of international concern is how the World Health Organization has described an Ebola outbreak in the Democratic Republic of Congo. There have been close to 250 suspected cases and 80 suspected deaths. Donald Trump says time is of the essence, with the United States and Iran yet to agree to a permanent peace deal. In a Truth Social post, the US president says Iran better get moving fast or there won't be anything left of them. And up to 30 armed police officers employed to protect King Charles at Windsor Castle are under investigation because they're accused of sleeping on the job and leaving posts unattended.
9: Every load of laundry is a fresh start. 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
8: The Eagles have secured their third win of the season in Perth overnight, beating the Giants by 17 points. A career-best 34 disposals, 10 clearances and 12 inside 50s for West Coast midfielder Harley Reid. Eagles veteran Elliot Yeo telling us Reid is starting to have a really mature year.
10: Which is good to say, and he's getting more and more experience and more maturity under his belt, and he's just continuing to grow as a player, and he's a lot of fun to play with. So yeah, he's a fantastic game today, and look, I'm probably sure you'll get the 10 coaches votes, that's for sure.
11: Humans are social creatures and we need connection to feel good. 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
6: A shower or two with a top of 16 degrees in store for Hobart today, then a bit of cloud about over the next couple of days with tops of 17 tomorrow and 16 degrees on Wednesday. 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
19: What about a nice trip to Switzerland? That'd be really nice. Wouldn't it? Make a family band.
20: Splendid.
19: Go hiking, see some dramatic scenery in the big mountains there.
20: Oh, the splendour. Wouldn't that be beautiful?
19: Have a chalet. Have some fondue.
20: You've actually been, haven't you?
19: I have been to Switzerland. It's amazing. The flag's a real big plus. Sorry, that's just a joke for myself. You know, it's very good. But you could go there. You go to Grindelwald if you want. That would be fun.
20: Oh, so nice. Yes. And the Sound of Music was filmed there, obviously, wasn't it?
19: I think that's Austria. Pretty close, though. If you want to go to Austria,
20: how
19: it's
20: embarrassing
19: just across the border
20: me.
19: A little bit.
20: I mean, so beautiful too, right?
19: They're all beautiful.
20: I should have Googled that.
19: Traditional Swiss houses are there. Nice flowers too. Heavy snow in winter. You could get along there. That's all you need is a code word. And we've got a code word for you because wouldn't it be Splendored? Not really. That's Splendor is the name of that.
20: I like what you did, though.
19: Word. Yeah, I almost got there, but I didn't. But Splendor. And you got to spell it right.
20: Should we spell it just for fun?
19: Yeah, you go for it, because right. I don't know how to spell it.
20: S-P-L-E-N-D-O-U-R.
19: Splendor.
20: 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And you're going to have 15 minutes now, so quickly get to hit.com.au, put Splendor. You'll see, like, the prize form. It takes 2 seconds to fill out. I know this because I have filled it out. I can't win. Mm-hmm. But I just wanted to see how long it took before I got on the air and said it won't take long, because obviously I never want to lie to our listeners and always
19: just
20: be truthful.
19: Just writing Splendor will take 40 minutes for most people. 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

0: Hit Breakfast with Dan and Christy, and this bloke is an Australian psychic medium with over a million followers on social media, on TikTok videos. He does psychic readings all about spirituality, and he's doing shows all around the country. Cale O'Donnell joins us. Cale, good morning.
1: Good morning, everyone.
0: You knew we were calling, didn't you?
1: I did, yeah.
2: God, Cale, I don't feel worthy. Anyone who knows me, especially our listeners and Dan, knows I love mediums. Like, I find what you do so incredibly fascinating. I followed your work for many years, and I honestly look at you and I just go, my God, how does he do that? So, can you tell us when you first realized that you had this true gift?
1: Yes, absolutely. And thank you for that. I had this gift when I was really young. My mom would put me down for a nap. I would just not sleep, and she'd be like, who is he talking to? And I'd be talking to all these different things in the room and laughing. And she's like, you had these friends in the room all the time. And I would come in and you would say that there were these things talking to you. And you were never afraid. You were never scared. And, yeah, and ever since that moment when I was a child, I just, yeah, remember having these conversations with things that weren't there.
2: Wow.
0: So tell us about your intuition. What do you see? Is it pictures or is it words? What happens?
1: Yeah, so for me, it is a little bit of both. So sometimes I'll get words in my mind, but I'll often get like a visual as well in my mind. So I often at my show explain it like, if you guys were to imagine your microwave at home right now.
2: Yep, doing that.
1: So you just got it right then, right?
2: Yep.
1: So it was so instant in that lens in your mind.
2: Yep.
1: That's what it feels like. It's like a little daydream. As I'm, you know, giving a reading, it will feel like a memory of my own, actually.
2: Wow, that is so cool. I wish I had that.
0: I'm making nachos right now.
2: Good one.
1: Can I have some?
0: Yeah.
2: And Cale, like, the experiences you must have had with your, is the word clients or people that you've read for before, and communicating with the other side, how much does that affect you personally? Like, having to, you know, go sometimes into a place of grief for people that want to talk to their loved ones that have passed away and all that. Is it something that you can switch off, or is it something that permanently kind of is within your system?
1: Well, I find that I am human like everybody else, so I can definitely feel the emotions of families and can understand what they've gone through from that empathetic level. But I definitely have incredible self-care. I used to work in mental health a long time ago, so I maintain my self-care and make sure that I switch off after every show. Yeah, just have a great circle of support around me as well.
0: And have you ever predicted something that absolutely shocked you and you had a strange read that you've never done before?
1: Oh, there's been so many. But there was a lady in New Zealand, and I predicted that she would create an athlete brand. And she said, I don't know anything about business. I'm not a businesswoman. And I'm like a mom. Like, I'm a full-time mom. And I said, you're going to create an athletic brand and you're going to sit at your studio one day and you're going to remember me and you're going to DM me. And she said, and then I got a DM many years later, and she said, Cale, I'm sitting and I'm writing that DM. I'm sitting on the stool in my studio and I've created one of the biggest athletic brands in New Zealand.
0: What?
2: Oh my God! That's
1: so that was
2: incredible.
1: One of the biggest ones on this side of the world.
2: That's also changing lives, Cale. I don't suppose you see Dan or I creating a multi-million dollar business while we're at
0: it
2: as well.
0: Yeah, I wouldn't mind one of those, if that's okay.
1: Oh, yeah. I wish you were.
2: That'd be awesome. So a lot of your work also talks about the power of manifestation. I've talked about that with Dan too, because he knows that I'm a big believer in manifesting. You get what you focus on, et cetera, et cetera. But talk us through that process for you. Were you always like that by nature, or did you have to kind of learn the art of how you believe people can help attract things into their life with positivity and the power of manifestation?
1: Well, it's funny you say that, because even when I was 16 years old, I used to work at a coffee shop, and on my way to there, I would walk. And I would just kind of already know about manifesting. I just believed that I can just call in things into my life. Mm. And it would start with my first car, because I mentioned that I was walking. And I would just manifest the car that came into my life. And it was just one thing at a time that I started to realize that what you think about comes about. So that's what I believe in manifesting. What is your dominant thoughts throughout the day, and what you keep feeling will start to manifest in your life and start to come true. And Dan mentioned before, a million followers was actually on my vision board, and I manifested that. I just believe that this can happen, and for whatever reason, the universe aligned itself, and I got a video idea, a format, and then it blew off.
0: Nice. I'd like more than 100 friends, if that's okay. Do you see anything for the future of Christy Hayes over here? I know that she is a believer in the spiritual realm. What do you see for Christy?
1: You know what? I really felt like Christy is someone who is quite creative when it comes to behind the scenes things. I see her really creative with writing. I think that she has kind of been dormant on a little bit on writing.
2: No.
1: I feel like you've got some creative writing ability that things can come to life from that writing.
2: That's sweet, Kale. I used to write for Mamma Mia. I haven't done it for a long time. Oh. Takes forever. And it was about 5-6 years ago. So there you go. Okay. You totally picked up my brainwaves.
0: I never learned to read.
1: Well, Dan, we'll come back to that.
2: And Kale, for people that get along and see your show, what can they expect in person? You know, like, are we getting, is there a lot of tears? Is there a lot of laughter? Is there a bit of both?
1: Yeah. So the audience will come in, and oftentimes I will ask people to raise their hand if they've ever had this experience before. And 85% of the audience will raise their hand that they've never had this experience. So we're all newbies in the room. We're all like, you know, starting off with, I don't know what to expect. But throughout the night, you'll have some tears, you'll have some goosebumps, but you'll also have some laughter as well.
0: KaleO'Donnell.com. If you want to grab your tickets, you're number one medium in Australia.
2: We've got a double pass that you've given us, haven't we, Kale?
0: Oh, my God. So, I knew that already.
1: Oh, yeah.
2: So 131060 if you would like to get along to the show.
1: Absolutely.
0: Yeah, KaleO'Donnell, thanks for joining us on the Dan and Christy Show.
1: Thanks, guys.
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5: Hobart's average unleaded price today is around $183 a litre, while some servos are selling it as low as $173. 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

0: And we had celeb medium Kayle O'Donnell as well, so that was exciting. But before we go, Nanas. How good are Nanas? Nonamaxing is a real thing. If you want health and happiness, geez, this is a great lifestyle trend.
1: I love this. You know, I knew you would. So do I. So does producer Maddie.
0: Yeah.
1: And so does the next generation, because according to this study, Gen Z workers in Australia reported the highest levels of workplace burnout across all generations. They were at 47%, and so the normalisation of what's called nonamaxing is now a thing, i.e., go out to the garden like Nonna, pick the tomatoes, go and do some gardening, very much reduced alcohol intake. And that obviously, I think, comes down to cost. But I love this for the next generation. They're not just sitting around drinking like we used to when we were young.
0: And you got to R&R, don't you? Because people in Sardinia actually have the best lifestyle, diet and family culture. They're the original blue zone. So they get older and they stay socially active. They're respected and do lots of walking and have a nice, simple Mediterranean diet, which is great.
1: That's right. Live off the land. They eat very well. Mm-hmm. And they're just... living by the beach and having some nice white wine and some good food. You can tell I talk about wine a lot now. Sorry. Mm-hmm. Well, you got to remember I couldn't drink wine whatsoever for years when we were trying for baby Goldie.
0: That's right.
1: And I tap it, by the way. Two glasses is fine for me. I can't do it anymore. I could never get up the next day for kids with a feeling a bit dusty. It's too hard these days.
0: And it's about $16 per beer. Because I went out and I was nonamaxing on Friday. Went to Paul Dempsey from Something for Kate and me and my wife. It got to about 9:30. We're like, we're going to wrap it up now. We both had a drink and I'm like, I don't think I can drink anything else. But this is what I do. Like, I love a Devonshire tea. Do you love a nice scone Bon Jovi?
1: I do. Yeah. I really like a nice high tea. Mm-hmm. You don't need to go out and waste yourself and do all those kind of things. Now, you actually can socialise with friends. And I know a lot of the next gen do this too. They go out and have brunch, you know, go and have a nice breakfast together.
0: Yeah.
1: Go to bed early if you would like to. Get up the next day and go for hikes. It's nice to see that people are getting back to nature because, again, like, sorry to make Dan and I sound so old, which we aren't.
0: Which we are not.
1: Definitely not. But you wouldn't do that, would you, when we were in our 20s? It was not the concept was kind of strange, if you can imagine that. So I really like this. I love this change. And there is so much to be said from following those blue countries, as it's been called, the blue zones. Mm-hmm. For instance, even in Japan, this is very much a way of life. Greece, which we spoke about. Costa Rica.
0: All great places. The sweetness of doing nothing is so good. Bed by 9:30. Just do some Sudoku. Do a Wordle. Crochet yourself a tea cozy, wear Crocs and socks.
1: Oh, you hate Crocs, don't you? It's a load of Crocs.
0: Yeah, that's the holes are where your dignity leaks out.
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22: Hi there, I'm Andrew Schell. Police believe a woman found dead in Newtown had likely been deceased for weeks. The 61-year-old was located inside a Lissadale Court home on Saturday afternoon. An autopsy will be undertaken today, with police not entirely ruling out natural causes, though a man also living at the address was taken into custody. A new poll has revealed growing support for One Nation across Tasmania, now at 19%. The new EMRS polling also shows the Liberals have fallen to 25% and Labor is at 24%. The combined major party vote has dropped below 50% for the first time in the EMRS polling series. And crowds in Hobart have marked NACPA Day, with over 100 people marching through the city and gathering outside Parliament House. It commemorates the displacement of Palestinians in 1948. Over to sport now, and a historic day for the Devils has ended in defeat, losing to the Casey Demons in their VFLW debut. The match finished 54-29, with Libby Haynes kicking the team's first VFLW goal.
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24: Morning, I'm Michaela Savage. Labor's primary vote has taken a hit in the wake of the budget, falling 3 percentage points to 29% in the latest Resolve poll. But Environment Minister Murray Watt has told the ABC the budget was about getting more Aussies into homes, not chasing a polling sugar hit.
25: I think the reality is that despite the government's efforts to invest in supply, and they have been huge, we still are seeing too many young Australians in particular unable to enter the housing market.
24: Another warning from Donald Trump to Iran. The United States president posting to Truth Social, the clock is ticking and Iran better get moving fast or there won't be anything left of them. It's as peace negotiations between the two nations stall. And an Ebola outbreak in the Democratic Republic of Congo is of international concern, according to the World Health Organization, which has labelled it a public health emergency. There have been around 250 suspected cases and 80 suspected deaths there so far.
26: HCF are not for profit, so they're not for paying out profits to shareholders. 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
24: A boost in belief for West Coast, beating the Giants 88-71 in Perth overnight after six consecutive losses. Harley Reid starred with a career-best 34 disposals. Eagles coach Andrew McWalter pleased with the win.
27: There were a few times in tonight's game where Giants really challenged us and the momentum was against us, and we were able to sort of withhold and not be punished on the scoreboard as much as maybe we have been in the past, and stayed in the game, and then the momentum swung back in our favour, and we had some dominant periods of the game where we were able to own the territory.
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22: A shower or two with a top of 16 degrees in store for Hobart today, then a bit of cloud about over the next couple of days with tops of 17 tomorrow and 16 degrees on Wednesday. 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

Sam Fender teaming up with Olivia Dean, Hobart's Hit 100.9. On Saturday, I went to the Richmond Lolly Shop. They hate to see me coming. And of course, this gal was on my speakers blasting all the way down the Midlands. So turn her up. It's Riri, Hit 100.9.

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